0: rail system is shut down because of a strike. Union rep Nicholas Peluso.
1: We're sorry that it comes to this, but I want the riders to know. I want our employees to know. I want our members to know. I want New York to know that we did everything we possibly can do to get a deal done today.
0: The strike by Long Island Railroad workers affects more than a quarter million New York area commuters. Litter across America has declined. CBS's Michael Wallace.
2: The charity Keep America Beautiful says litter is down 34% since 2020. Roadway litter has fallen 22%. Waterway litter has dropped 45%. The report cites better behavior and stronger anti-litter enforcement.
0: Cardboard litter is up 50% with more people shopping online. 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
0: A paperwork snafu hinders a Long Beach Pride Festival. CBS News Los Angeles reporter Lori Perez.
12: City leaders pulled the plug with just an hour to go before a teen pride celebration was set to start. In a statement saying, despite continued collaboration and multiple deadline notices, the city did not receive the required documentation needed to complete safety reviews, inspect critical event infrastructure, and emergency exiting plans. The festival's president has not addressed the paperwork problem, but did release a statement saying, in part, at a time when LGBTQ plus communities are facing escalating attacks across the country, Long Beach should be standing with us, not canceling one of the city's most visible expressions of inclusion.
0: The Long Beach Pride Parade is still set to take place on Sunday. The biopic Michael is expected to move back to the top spot at the box office this weekend, thanks to exposure on IMAX and other premium screens in its fourth weekend. I'm Heather Bosch, CBS.
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16: Weather. Tonight, for Sheboygan, Indian River, and the Straits of Mackinac, mostly clear skies, low 40. Partly sunny Sunday, a chance of showers in the afternoon tomorrow, high 68. Monday, a chance of showers, partly sunny and warmer, high around 83. And showers on Tuesday, high 78. That's your forecast. I'm Tim O'Brien.
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2: I'm Heather Bosch, a winner in the 151st Preakness Stakes, the call on NBC Sports.
3: Giving way is Taj Mahal. Here's Iron Honor trying to come and get Napoleon Solo. These two to the final furlong. Napoleon Solo still there. Iron Honor on the outside. Cannot get him. Napoleon Solo and Paco Lopez have won the Preakness.
2: Kentucky Derby winner Golden Tempo didn't run. Trainers were concerned the tight two-week turnaround from the Derby would put a strain on the horse. The USS Gerald Ford returned to Virginia today after the longest deployment since the Vietnam War. CBS's Olivia Rinaldi.
4: After 326 days at sea, the largest aircraft carrier in the world and its strike force returned to Norfolk, Virginia, bringing thousands of sailors home, some meeting their children for the first time.
5: What the Ford Carrier Strike Group did and these destroyers did is exceptional, phenomenal.
4: The deployment spanned the globe, from Europe to the Caribbean and then the Middle East.
6: We did discuss Iran. We feel very similar to Iran. We want that to end.
4: Also home this weekend, President Trump, after his high-stakes summit in China with Xi Jinping.
2: Mohammed al-Sadi, an Iraqi man accused of plotting nearly two dozen terror attacks in the U.S., Canada, and Europe, is now in the U.S. custody. More from CBS's Katrina Kaufman.
7: NYPD Commissioner Jessica Tisch addressing a congregation at a prominent New York synagogue Friday night.
8: The defendant sent a map, a photograph, and identifying information for the synagogue to someone that he believed could carry out the attack here in New York City.
7: Acting Attorney General Todd Blanche says the threat posed by al-Sadi was imminent.
9: There was an expectation that this would happen very, very soon.
2: An Ebola outbreak is blamed for 80 deaths in Africa's Democratic Republic of Congo. CBS's MTS Taieb.
10: There's no proven cure for the virus. And according to the World Health Organization, the average fatality rate is around 50%. CBS News medical correspondent Dr. Celine Gounder.
11: So we're dealing with an Ebola strain for which we have no vaccines or treatments. And then it's also an area where you have a lot of gold miners who are migrant workers. And this is exactly the situation in the West African outbreak where you had open borders, migrants, cities. That spells trouble.
2: In Vienna. Bulgaria has won the 70th Eurovision Song Contest with singer Dara's party anthem. Dara beat 24 competitors. This is CBS News.
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3: A new exhibit in Cleveland features a former Beatle.
4: The Rock and Roll Hall of Fame says it's now featuring the largest public display ever assembled of Paul McCartney's personal artifacts. Paul McCartney and Wings examines the musician's life after the Beatles through instruments, handwritten notes, and photographs by his late wife, Linda McCartney. Visitors will also be able to step into a recreation of the Scotland farmhouse that McCartney still owns, where he and Linda set up a recording studio. Jennifer Kuiper, CBS News. Yes!
3: Someone paid more than $9 million in an auction on eBay to have lunch with basketball player Stephen Curry and investor Warren Buffett. The auction raised a total of $53 million for the Glide Foundation homeless charity in San Francisco and for Curry's Eat, Learn, Play Foundation. I'm Heather Bosch, and this is CBS News.
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8: Weather. Tonight for Sheboygan, Indian River, and the Straits of Mackinac, mostly clear skies, low 40. Partly sunny Sunday, a chance of showers in the afternoon tomorrow, high 68. Monday, a chance of showers, partly sunny and warmer, high around 83. And showers on Tuesday, high 78. That's your forecast. I'm Tim O'Brien.
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1: I'm Heather Bosch. President Trump says a terrorist is dead. CBS's Meg Oliver reports.
2: The president says Abu Bilal al-Manuki was killed in a joint operation with Nigeria's military. The president calling al-Manuki, quote, the most active terrorist in the world. In 2023, the State Department described him as a leader of the Islamic State terror group. The Treasury Department had al-Manuki on a list of specially designated global terrorists, hitting him with steep sanctions.
1: An accused Iraqi terrorist is in U.S. custody. Prosecutors say Mohammed al-Sadi is behind terror attacks in Europe and Canada. And as CBS's Katrina Kaufman explains,
3: prosecutors also allege al-Sadi was planning to bring the violence to the United States. According to the complaint, al-Sadi was willing to pay undercover FBI agents $10,000 to set fire to or bomb a New York City synagogue and Jewish institutions in Los Angeles and Scottsdale, Arizona, insisting that it was most important that the incidents be recorded.
1: The attacks in retaliation for the Iran war. The USS Gerald R. Ford carrier strike group, which supported the Iran war, returned to Virginia today and was greeted by Defense Secretary Pete Hegseth.
4: Thank you for serving your nation and serving your nation well. Thank you for representing us here at home and in far-flung places. The amount of ocean you sailed was equivalent to 3 times around the world.
1: The 11-month deployment was the longest since the Vietnam War. More than 250,000 passengers are making alternate plans now that the union workers at New York's Long Island Railroad have gone on strike. Talks failed.
5: I thought they was going to come to a conclusion last night, but apparently not. And it's backing me up a little bit. It's not cool.
1: The Colorado River is on the brink of disaster with its water stretched between 7 states. CBS's Jonathan Vigliotti.
6: With key federal operating rules set to expire later this year, the Bureau of Reclamation is expected to decide this summer how future cuts will be divided among states.
7: Now, there has been some relief. A snowstorm last week in the Rockies dumped several feet. It has helped, but experts say it is not a long-term solution.
1: The water supports states where cities are growing. A couple of winners declared today. Napoleon Solo has won the 151st Preakness Stakes, holding off Iron Honor to win the second jewel of the Triple Crown. And Bulgaria took the glittering crown at the 70th Eurovision Song Contest with singer Dara's party anthem, Bangaranga, proving to be a hit with viewers and national juries. This is CBS News.
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1: A museum is fighting a speeding ticket it received from New York City. CBS's Michael Wallace.
16: The Volo Museum in Illinois has a replica of the black Pontiac Trans Am from the TV series Knight Rider. It has a fake license plate that reads Knight. Even though the car hasn't left the museum in over a decade, New York City issued it a $50 ticket. It turns out a city speed camera caught another black Trans Am with the license plate Knight doing 36 in a 25-mile-per-hour zone. New York's DOT says the ticket will be dismissed. Michael Wallace, CBS News, New York.
1: A Seattle judge has ordered a Washington state man to return to Hawaii, where he faces federal charges for allegedly throwing a coconut-sized rock at an endangered seal, according to the Seattle Times. Witnesses confronted 38-year-old Igor Litvinchuk, who was vacationing in Maui at the time. The beloved local seal named Lonnie was not injured. I'm Heather Bosch, CBS.
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3: Weather. Tonight for Sheboygan, Indian River, and the Straits of Mackinac, mostly clear skies, low 40. Partly sunny Sunday, a chance of showers in the afternoon tomorrow, high 68. Monday, a chance of showers, partly sunny and warmer, high around 83. And showers on Tuesday, high 78. That's your forecast. I'm Tim O'Brien.
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2: I'm Heather Bosch. They just wrapped up the longest deployment since the Vietnam War, 11 months. Today, thousands of sailors with the USS Gerald R. Ford carrier strike group came home to Virginia.
3: No other feeling in the world I can compare it to. It's first time for everything.
4: Ford sailor Omar Mora. On day 201 of his deployment, his first child was born.
3: I think the birth is the most thing that kind of got me.
4: While Mora says his time on the Ford was filled with challenges,
3: at the end of the day, all the tribulations are worth it.
4: Those tribulations that he endured.
3: And I wish I did get to meet him when he was first born, but I wouldn't change it for the world. He's my little dude.
4: All brought him to this moment where he got to finally hold baby Santiago.
2: Aaron Hawley reporting. The sailor supported the U.S.-Israeli war against Iran and the capture of Nicolas Maduro when he was Venezuela's president. President Trump says a terrorist is dead. CBS's Meg Oliver explains.
5: Overnight, President Trump announced the U.S. military has killed the second highest ranking member of ISIS. The president says Abu Bilal al-Manuki was killed in a joint operation with Nigeria's military. The president calling al-Manuki, quote, the most active terrorist in the world.
2: More than a quarter million commuters are making alternate plans now that union workers at New York's Long Island Railroad are on strike. More from CBS News New York reporter John Diaz.
6: In a statement, Governor Kathy Hochul saying, quote, these unions represent the highest paid workers of any railroad in the nation, yet they are demanding contracts that could raise fares as much as 8%, pit workers against one another, and risk tax hikes for Long Islanders. She also called the strike reckless.
2: A water source for seven states is in jeopardy. CBS's Jonathan Vigliotti reports.
7: The Colorado River is in crisis. A growing population is taking more water from it as a hotter climate is drying up the supply. The snowpack in the Rockies that feeds the river fell to record lows this winter, pushing major reservoirs downstream like Lake Mead and Lake Powell toward critically low levels.
2: A storm dumped several feet of snow in the Rockies last week, but experts say it's not a long-term solution. At the Preakness Stakes, heard on NBC Sports.
8: Giving way is Taj Mahal. Here's Iron Otter trying to come and get Napoleon Solo. These two to the final furlong. Napoleon Solo still there. Iron Otter on the outside. Cannot get him. Napoleon Solo and Paco Lopez have won the Preakness.
2: Yes, Napoleon Solo held off Iron Otter in the stretch to win the 151st running of the race, the second jewel in the Triple Crown. This is CBS News.
9: Join Adriana Diaz and Kelly O'Grady for the perfect start to your weekend. 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
1: The biopic Michael is expected to move back to the top spot at the box office this weekend thanks to exposure on IMAX and other premium screens. My assignment editors tonight were Todd Weiss, Beth Reardon, and Bob Costantini. I'm their Bosch, CBS News.
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6: 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For Sheboygan, Indian River, and the Straits of Mackinac overnight, mostly clear, low 40. Partly sunny Sunday, a chance of afternoon showers, high 68. Warmer on Monday, a chance of showers, partly sunny, high around 83. That's your forecast. I'm Tim O'Brien.
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Alright, boys. 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Oh, she put her beard down. Here she comes, here she comes. Left, left, left,

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Oh, and we all wondered if she would. 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
2: I'm Michael Toscano. The World Health Organization has just declared an international health emergency over a rare strain of Ebola that has killed dozens of people in the Democratic Republic of Congo, DRC. Correspondent Imtiaz Tayab is monitoring the situation.
3: Ebola was first discovered back in 1976 in what is now the DRC and is thought to have spread from bats. Health experts are warning the Trump administration's dismantling of USAID and the withdrawal from the WHO may have a serious impact on the global effort to contain this deadly virus.
2: U.S. Representative Julia Letlow advanced to a runoff in today's Louisiana's Republican Senate primary with President Trump's endorsement. John Fleming is in the runoff, beating incumbent Senator Bill Cassidy. 3,500 workers of the Los Angeles Railroad are on strike. Service halted now for America's busiest passenger railway. Talks with the Metropolitan Transportation Authority failed, disappointing this customer.
4: I thought they was going to come to a conclusion last night, but apparently not. And it's backing me up a little bit. It's not cool.
2: The search for Italian

0: Divers believed dead inside an underwater cave in the Maldives is suspended after a military diver died trying to reach them. BBC's Sue Montgomery.
1: A government spokesman told the BBC that Sergeant Mohammed Mahodi was taken to hospital in a critical condition after blacking out when coming to the surface, but later died while receiving treatment. Five Italian divers lost their lives on Thursday while exploring an underwater cave, but only one of their bodies has so far been recovered.
0: 27-year-old firefighter Andrew Cross, killed in yesterday's fire and explosion at a lumber mill in Maine's mid-coast town of Searsmont, was honored today, a procession escorting his remains to a funeral home. Melinda Rollins is president of a fire department ladies' auxiliary.
2: It's really touching because Andrew's family and Andrew were so well loved by so many people, and his family is so interconnected with the game wardens and state police and others. So there were so many people that were very privileged to be able to step up and do this.
0: FIFA is facing backlash for sky-high prices and fees for the upcoming World Cup, as we hear from CBS News Los Angeles reporter Adam Yamaguchi.
3: California's Attorney General Rob Bonta sent a letter to FIFA Wednesday seeking answers about potentially misleading ticketing practices after reports that FIFA, quote, sold tickets based on seating categories displayed on stadium maps and later altered those seating categorizations before assigning precise seat locations.
0: First game there is coming up June 12th. This is CBS News.
4: Go to the ends of the earth,
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0: Looking for the best airfare on that summer trip? 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
10: Not long ago, the best time to book that ticket was 1 minute after midnight on Tuesdays or 12:01 a.m. Wednesday morning in the time zone where your airline was based, as unsold discount fares came rushing back into their system at that time. 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The cheapest day of the week to fly this summer? Tuesday, when the average price is nearly 18% cheaper, followed by Wednesdays and Saturdays. The most expensive days to fly? Sundays, Mondays, and Thursdays. Peter Greenberg, travel editor, CBS News.
0: There's color in the sky tonight and tomorrow night across North America. It's the Aurora Borealis, the northern lights, glowing green, purple, and pink as energized particles from space collide with Earth's atmosphere. The northern United States and much of Canada, of course, get the best view. Michael Toscano, CBS News.
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14: For Sheboygan, Indian River, and the Straits of Mackinac overnight, mostly clear, low 40.
5: Partly sunny Sunday, a chance of afternoon showers, high 68. Warmer on Monday, a chance of showers, partly.

0: sunny, high around 83. That's your forecast. I'm Tim O'Brien.
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1: Well, I guess it was back in 63 when eating my cooking got the better of me, so I asked this little girl I was going with to be my wife. Well, she said she would, so I said I do. But I'd have said I wouldn't if I'd have just knew how saying I do was gonna

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Well, the first few years weren't all that bad. I'll never forget the good times we had, cause I'm reminded every month when I send her the child support. Well, it wasn't too long till the lust all died, and I'll admit I wasn't too surprised the day I come home and found my suitcase sitting out on the porch. Well, I tried to get in, she changed the lock. Then I found this note taped on the mailbox that said, "Goodbye, Turkey, my attorney will be in touch." So I decided right then and there I was gonna do what's right, give her fair share. But brother,

ain't heard nothing yet. Why, they give her the color television set, then they give her the house, the kids, and both of the cars. See? Well, then they start talking about child support, alimony, and the cost of the court. Didn't take me long to figure out how far in the toilet I was. I'm telling you, they have made a mistake, cause it adds up to more than this cowboy makes. Besides, everything I've ever had worth taking, they've already took. While she's living like a queen on alimony, I'm working two shifts, eating bologna,

0: chokehold anymore. 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You get it, Judge? I'm gonna be Jeff. That's not funny, huh?
1: Big Country Gold, classic country.

0: 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Sheboygan.
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2: I'm Michael Toscano. In Louisiana, incumbent Republican Senator Bill Cassidy has been knocked out of the Republican primary for his seat. Trump-backed U.S. Representative Julia Letlow came in tops for the runoff, followed by State Treasurer John Fleming. Cassidy earned President Trump's ire when he voted for impeachment over the insurrection at the Capitol. He spoke tonight to his supporters.
3: The welfare of my people and my state and my country and our Constitution, to which I am loyal. And if someone doesn't understand that and attempts to control others through using the levers of power, they're about serving themselves. They're not about serving us.

0: On the Democratic side, CBS News projects a runoff between farmer Jamie Davis and Crockett. The World Health Organization declared an international health emergency over the Ebola outbreak that's killed dozens in Africa's Democratic Republic of Congo, but stopped short of calling it a pandemic. Correspondent Imtiaz Tayab.
1: Ebola is spreading fast, and people are dying. John Kasembo is a motorcycle taxi driver. We are very afraid, he says. Since the beginning of May, many people have died, and it keeps happening. Kasembo is right to be afraid. Ebola, which is spread through direct contact with bodily fluids and through broken skin, causes severe bleeding and organ failure.
0: Armed forces from the U.S. and Nigeria killed the global second-in-command for ISIS, working together in Nigeria. BBC News correspondent Makauchi Okafor reports.
2: Amin Uke helped coordinate Islamic State operations beyond Nigeria, including media activities, weapon production, explosives, and drone development. The military also linked him to the 2018 Dapchi school kidnapping, the abduction of more than 100 schoolgirls from a boarding school in northeastern Nigeria.
0: At Long Island Railroad stations, departure boards normally showing upcoming trains instead list ghost trains marked no passengers. This as 3,500 workers go on strike. One of them is 33-year employee Jeff Passini.
3: We're just looking for a fair wage. We're all doing the work, record ridership, and we're just trying to get what's fair to us.
0: A 250,000 people take the train weekdays. We have a winner, as CBS's Heather Bosch reports about the world's biggest live televised musical event.
4: That infectious dance party anthem was enough to send both viewers and national jury swooning, giving Bulgaria and Dara the glittery crown at the 70th Eurovision Song Contest. It's Bulgaria's first ever Eurovision win.
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0: Well, parents, this may surprise you, but apparently teenagers are sleeping less than ever.
10: Researchers at the University of Minnesota say only 22% of teens sleep at least 7 hours each night. Black and Latino teens and teens in low-income households get even less sleep on average. The study cites the same issues that have plagued teens for generations, including increased homework, jobs, and pressure to stay up late with peers. But new issues include ever-present screens and social media use and feelings of social isolation and burnout. Michael Wallace, CBS News.
0: English has long dominated pop music, but it no longer reigns supreme at the Eurovision Song Contest. This year, 25 languages were sung on stage, from Albanian to Ukrainian. The performers say it's easier to express their feelings in native languages. Eurovision is now a showcase of cultural diversity, with fans embracing multilingual performances. By the way, Bulgaria, as we told you earlier, won this year's competition in Vienna. Michael Toscano, CBS News.
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2: For Sheboygan, Indian River, and the Straits of Mackinac overnight, mostly clear, low 40. Partly sunny Sunday, a chance of afternoon showers, high 68. Warmer on Monday, a chance of showers, partly sunny, high around 83. That's your forecast. I'm Tim O'Brien.
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tears. And I've seen a lot of good folk die, had a lot of bills to pay. 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
2: I'm Michael Toscano. Louisiana Republican Senator Bill Cassidy will not be getting a third term, unable to make it to a runoff for the Republican Senate nomination. Still angry that Cassidy voted to impeach him over the January 6th insurrection at the Capitol, President Trump endorsed loyalist U.S. Representative Julia Letlow. Cassidy spoke to his supporters.
3: I've had the privilege of representing the state of Louisiana for 12 years. I've been able to participate in democracy. And when you participate in democracy, sometimes it doesn't turn out the way you want it to. But you don't pout. You don't whine. You don't claim the election was stolen. You don't find a reason why.
2: Letlow will face Louisiana State Treasurer John Fleming in the Senate runoff. With over 80 people dead and hundreds infected, the World Health Organization has declared the Ebola outbreak in Africa an international health emergency. CBS News medical correspondent Dr. Celine Gounder isn't surprised.
4: We're dealing with an Ebola strain for which we have no vaccines or treatments. And then it's also an area where you have a lot of gold miners who are migrant workers. And this is exactly the situation in the West African outbreak where you had open borders, migrants, cities. That spells trouble.
2: Eight people were injured, four critically, in the northern Italian city of Modena after a car was deliberately driven into pedestrians. BBC's Sue Montgomery has more.
5: Modena's mayor says the driver, in his 30s, is an Italian national of North African descent. He said he was seen getting out of the car brandishing a knife. The man has been detained.
2: The Colorado River crisis could force drastic water.

0: measures across the West affecting 40 million people. Correspondent Jonathan Vigliotti has more from Los Angeles.
1: The Colorado River is in crisis. A growing population is taking more water from it as a hotter climate is drying up the supply. The snowpack in the Rockies that feeds the river fell to record lows this winter, pushing major reservoirs downstream like Lake Mead and Lake Powell toward critically low levels.
0: At the Preakness, Larry Kalmus had the call for NBC Sports of the exciting finish.
2: Giving way is Taj Mahal. Here's Iron Otter trying to come and get Napoleon Solo. These two to the final furlong. Napoleon Solo still there. Iron Otter on the outside cannot get him. Napoleon Solo and Paco Lopez have won the Preakness. They win it by a length over Iron Otter. Chip Huncho was third. O'Shelly was fourth.
0: An 8-1 morning favorite, Napoleon Solo, took a $2 million purse for the 151st Preakness. This is CBS News.
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0: Two major retailers are battling it out over getting the business of deliveries in underserved parts of the country.
9: There's a huge battle going on between Walmart and Amazon, who are racing to snap up customers in small cities and towns across the nation. That is a rich, underserved market for whichever company gets the biggest base of online shoppers. Morgan Stanley estimates that could be worth up to $1 trillion in annual sales. This comes as remote workers are pouring into places on the outside of big cities. Plus, FedEx, UPS, and the U.S. Postal Service are cutting back deliveries to some smaller places, kicking off a massive turf war between the two big retailers. Allison Keyes, CBS News.
0: The NASCAR All-Star Race is set to be held in the Northeast for the first time Sunday at Dover Motor Speedway. The winner prize is still $1 million, just as it's been since 2003. The full 36-driver field will face in the first two segments of the All-Star Race. Michael Toscano, CBS News.
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14: For Sheboygan, Indian River, and the Straits of Mackinac overnight, mostly clear, low 40. Partly sunny Sunday, a chance of afternoon showers, high 68. Warmer on Monday, a chance of showers, partly sunny, high around 83. That's your forecast. I'm Tim O'Brien.
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0: Serving Sheboygan and the Straits area for 70 years. 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
2: I'm Michael Toscano. It was most likely the last hurrah for Republican Louisiana Senator Bill Cassie. Cassidy losing the GOP nomination for a third term in Saturday's primary. He told supporters,
3: I will work for our state, our country, in office and out of office, facing those tough challenges we still have. That is my pledge.
2: Angry over Cassidy's vote to remove him from office for his role in the attack on the U.S. Capitol, President Trump endorsed challenger U.S. Representative Julia Letlow.

0: She made it into the runoff against State Treasurer John Fleming. 27-year-old firefighter Andrew Cross killed in Friday's fire and explosion at a lumber mill in the Maine mid-coast town of Searsmont was honored Saturday. Melinda Rollins watched as a procession escorted his remains to a funeral home past first responders and community members.
1: It's really touching because Andrew's family and Andrew were so well loved by so many people, and his family is so interconnected with the game wardens and state police and others. So there were so many people that were very privileged to be able to step up and do this.
0: The World Health Organization has declared an international health emergency over a rare strain of Ebola virus that has killed 88 people and infected 300 in Africa's Democratic Republic of Congo. Correspondent Lilia Luciano reports its spread into Uganda is alarming.
2: The U.S. has been the single largest external player in Ebola response in the past. Now experts are worried that the dismantling of USAID and the U.S. withdrawing from the World Health Organization could have an impact in the global efforts to contain the virus.
0: FIFA is facing backlash for sky-high prices and fees in the tens of thousands for the upcoming World Cup, as we hear from CBS News Los Angeles' Adam Yamaguchi.
3: On FIFA's official resale marketplace, staggering prices, the sports governing body pocketing a 15% fee from both the seller and the buyer. FIFA president Gianni Infantino defended the pricing on the secondary market and joked if someone does pay $2 million,
4: I will personally bring him a hot dog and a Coke.
0: At the Preakness Stakes in Maryland, Larry Kalmus had the call for NBC Sports.
5: Giving way is Taj Mahal. Here's Iron Otter trying to come and get Napoleon Solo. These two to the final furlong. Napoleon Solo still there. Iron Otter on the outside. Cannot get him. Napoleon Solo and Paco Lopez have won the Preakness. They win it by a length over Iron Otter. Chip Huncho was third. O'Shelly was fourth.
0: The win was by 1.25 lengths, worth $2 million. This is CBS News.
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0: There are questions now on how often women should get mammograms, and correspondent Allison Keyes is looking for answers.
8: When should a woman get a mammogram? Health groups are offering different suggestions. Some say getting mammograms beginning at 40 or 45 is a good idea, but others suggest that women get them at the age of 50. There's also conflicting advice over whether the exams should be done annually or every other year. That's partly because most guidelines are meant for women at average risk. But breast cancer is so common that it's tough to decide how to balance conflicting advice. Some doctors question whether it makes sense to recommend screening for all women at the same time when not everyone has the same risk factors. Allison Keyes, CBS News.
0: Aaron Rodgers is heading back to the Pittsburgh Steelers. People with knowledge of the decision told the Associated Press the four-time NFL MVP agreed to a one-year deal, his 22nd and perhaps final season. Michael Toscano, CBS News.
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2: For Sheboygan, Indian River, and the Straits of Mackinac overnight, mostly clear, low 40. Partly sunny Sunday, a chance of afternoon showers, high 68. Warmer on Monday, a chance of showers, partly sunny, high around 83. That's your forecast. I'm Tim O'Brien.
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2: I'm Vicki Barker. He didn't even make the runoff. Two-term Senator Bill Cassidy has become the first incumbent senator of either party to lose a primary since 2012. The Louisiana Republican losing to Trump-backed candidate Julia Letlow.
3: Louisiana sent a clear message that they want a candidate to represent them in the Senate who will always put America first and never turn her back on Louisiana voters.
2: Letlow faces State Treasurer John Fleming in a runoff. Trump had branded Cassidy a traitor for his 2021 vote to impeach him over the January 6th riot. In New York State, workers on the country's busiest commuter rail network have walked off the job. CBS's Allie Bauman reports.

0: Port.
1: Long Island railroad workers went on strike Saturday after failed contract negotiations with the state over wages and health care. It's paralyzing a system that carries about 250,000 riders a day.
2: A strike is not what we wanted.
1: The railroad is part of a system already under stress with slow improvement. New York City, with the nation's largest public transit network, updated its subway map last year, the first time in nearly 50 years.
0: Hundreds protesting in Montgomery, Alabama on Saturday to defend voting rights after the recent Supreme Court decision on congressional voting districts. WIAT-TV reporter Charlize Ramos was there.
1: Organizers say recent redistricting decisions could impact Black and Latino communities across the country. Former Alabama Secretary of State John Merrill says these decisions aim to represent all voters.
3: With communities of interest together that represent the way that those individuals in that part of the state actually live.
4: Merrill says for the special election, the candidate who receives the most votes in congressional districts 1, 2, 6, and 7 will become the nominee for the November general election.
0: A man has driven his car into pedestrians in the northern Italian city of Modena, injuring 8 people, 4 seriously. The BBC's Sue Montgomery has more.
5: Modena's mayor says the driver, in his 30s, is an Italian national of North African descent. He said he was seen getting out of the car brandishing a knife. The man has been detained.
0: A surprise winner in pop music's annual Schlockfest, CBS's Heather Bosch has that.
6: That infectious dance party anthem was enough to send both viewers and national jury swooning, giving Bulgaria and Dara the glittery crown at the 70th Eurovision Song Contest. It's Bulgaria's first ever Eurovision win.
0: And gunmen in Nigeria have kidnapped more than 50 children from 3 schools in the same town, most aged between 2 and 5. This is CBS News.
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0: A California town is recruiting its first responders early. CBS's Zach Boetto reports.
16: It's all cheers of encouragement as high school age firefighter hopefuls compete against each other Saturday. It's called the Southern California Fire Explorer Muster, bringing together different fire departments with explorer cadet teams for some friendly competition.
17: Fire officials say the events are also great for their department's recruiting.
18: Brings the community together. And then ultimately also it gets to showcase, you know, what these fire departments are doing day in and day out.
16: Preparing to protect life and property for many of these kids who will become firefighters running to the flames. Fire officials say it's these mentorship programs that will get them ready.
0: And finally, the World Health Organization has declared an Ebola outbreak in the Democratic Republic of Congo a public health emergency of global concern. 250 suspected cases, 80 deaths reported so far, with a new case reported in neighboring Uganda. I'm Vicki Barker, CBS News.
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2: Then, marijuana use among college students has risen over the past 5 years to historic levels. What are the reasons?
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2: Those two stories and more are ahead on this week's show. 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
2: Our next guest says eliminating cash from our economy could benefit the average U.S. family. We welcome Professor William D. Lestrap, co-author of this study, and he's with the College of Business and the Department of Economics at the University of Georgia. Professor, let's get right to it. How would eliminating cash be of benefit to the average American?
3: Well, it would not be of benefit to many Americans because they like using cash. It's anonymous and private. So eliminating cash would have to come with some other policy proposal. And what we looked at here was by eliminating cash, the government could help reduce tax evasion, which you could think of as causing tax rates to go up. So you could reduce other taxes to benefit people. And that's the basic idea. I should provide a little background so that your listeners can understand what's going on. But there are many economists who do want to eliminate cash. And one reason being that it does make it easy for people to undertake illicit transactions. I mean, we're familiar with drug transactions and that sort of thing. But the most common use or illicit use of cash is probably evading taxes. Since cash is anonymous, it's easy to not report income. And of course, that's costly to the government. And so one way to fight that would be to simply eliminate cash currency, which makes it easy to do.
2: Is there any country in the world that does not use cash?
3: Many European countries have reduced the percentage of cash usage quite a bit. Sweden, I think, is famous for that. the amount of currency that's

0: circulates is probably something like in the order of magnitude of 1% of their GDP. Here in the U.S., it's closer to 8 to 10%. So, yeah, this is not unprecedented. In fact, there was a famous episode in India in 2016 where the government eliminated cash, much for the same sort of reasons we're talking about here today, tax evasion and underground economic activity. And so this sort of thing is not new, but it is being talked about, being done for the U.S. as well.
1: When we talk about eliminating cash, would you suggest that all denominations, including coins, be eliminated or just the big bills?
0: Yeah, that's a good point. The serious proposals would have just the big bills, 50s and 100s, maybe 20s. Europe has done something like that. They've eliminated the 500 euro note, for example, for similar reasons. People still do like to use cash, even though there are these new technologies like Apple Pay and so forth that make it easy to not use cash. I hardly use cash myself at all, even at the coffee shop. I use my cell phone to make payments. But people still do like to use cash. So the serious proposals are to keep the small bills. Those are harder to use for illicit purposes and get rid of the big ones.
1: Can you estimate a percentage of tax savings that would be accrued by this elimination of cash?
0: Well, I can give you some numbers on overall tax evasion. Much of this would be due to cash, but there's not a direct link. But it's really hard, as you might imagine, to estimate how much taxes are evaded. But the best estimates put it at something like $500 billion, $400 to $500 billion in taxes that should be paid that is simply not paid. And that's in the U.S. So that's on the order of 2.5% of GDP.
1: We're talking with Professor William D. LaStrap. He is co-author of this study about eliminating cash from our economy, and he's with the College of Business at the University of Georgia. What about just eliminating all cash in one fell swoop? Would that be good for people or not?
0: Well, again, since many people rely on cash, it would have to be done, I would think, in a phase out. It can't be done immediately. And there would have to be some planning and some substitution for people who like to use cash. There are many reasons people still use cash. I think in the U.S. we like the anonymity and the privacy of using cash. The alternative is bank money, bank deposits. And when you write a check, there's a record. And so people would have to get used to not having this anonymous transactions medium. And of course, cash in many cases is just simple to use. So it would be difficult, you would imagine, to tomorrow eliminate all cash without providing alternatives that are feasible. I will say this, that one interesting way that this could happen, and in fact, the way that the government would eliminate cash is not make it no longer legal tender, but you could redeem it, turn in your $100 bills to get checking account deposits or debit cards. The other thing that the U.S. government could do through the Federal Reserve System, our central bank, is to offer an alternative of a government cryptocurrency. People are familiar with Bitcoin and perhaps cryptocurrency in general, but central banks are looking into this as well. And instead of holding cash, you would hold, say, a Fed coin account at the Federal Reserve System, which would allow you to trade and buy things, just much like people use Bitcoin today to buy and sell things where they can. That is a possibility of a way to get rid of cash, but to provide an alternative that's not quite as private and anonymous, but it would be more private in principle than a checking account at a bank.
1: Is there any evidence that by eliminating tax evasion, the taxes would go down?
0: By eliminating tax evasion, taxes would go up, right? I mean, the idea is to allow the government to collect more revenues that should be collected based on the law. But what we tried to show was that if the government did that in a vacuum, say they eliminated currency and did nothing else. Well, people are going to pay the price on that because they miss out on the privacy and they miss out on the ease of using cash. So the way we looked at it, it really is hard to figure out on net if people would benefit or not benefit from such a policy. But the way we did this in the paper was to say, look, if cash is eliminated and taxes go up because it's harder to evade taxes, well, that would allow the government to reduce income taxes and sales taxes, the legal statutory taxes that

0: burden people. That's a clear benefit. So what we did show was that, you know, in economics, we can't do policy experiments where we make changes and repeat economic activity. We just can't do it. So the typical strategy is to set up a model, make some assumptions about how people behave, throw some numbers into the model and see how they behave in response to such a proposal. And what we did find was that if, say, big bills, 50s and 100s, were eliminated, and if income taxes were reduced to compensate for that, then on net, the average person would indeed be better off. Something like they would be willing to pay 3 to 4% of their annual expenditures to no longer have cash, but to have the lower tax rates.
1: Any last words on this to share with our listeners?
0: One of the interesting angles is the extent to which eliminating currency coupled with Federal Reserve cryptocurrency or Fed coin, that's an interesting angle to keep an eye out for. I mean, I would hope that if currency is eliminated and that allows the government to collect more in terms of tax revenues, that we could all get a break by having statutory tax rates lowered. But I'm not making any predictions on that.
1: Professor William D. Lestrap, he's co-author of the study we've been talking about. He is with the Department of Economics at the College of Business at the University of Georgia. Professor, thank you so much for joining us today.
0: Thank you for having me.
1: Next, marijuana use is higher than ever among college students. That story coming up.
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2: 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Once again, here's Chris Witte.
1: A recent survey shows that college students are using marijuana more than ever, while their alcohol consumption has dropped. What are the reasons behind these trends? Here with the story, InfoTrack's Gina Tedesco. Gina?
7: Thanks, Chris. The results are in. Up with marijuana, down with booze. America's young people have been setting distinct trends in drug and alcohol use, and there's news on their use of hallucinogenic drugs as well. This comes from Monitoring the Future, a study that's been tracking substance abuse among college and non-college adults ages 19 to 22 each year since 1980. Joining us with the latest findings is Dr. Nora Volkoff, director of the National Institute on Drug Abuse, which is part of the National Institutes of Health. Doctor, perhaps the biggest headline is the trend for marijuana. What did your study find about the rates of usage over the past 5 years?
8: We have seen, actually, through the Monitoring the Future, that

0: there has been a growing increase in the number of young people that are using marijuana. And that is true both for kids that are in college as well as those of the same age that are not in college. So as of the latest report, we have the highest number of individuals that have ever smoked marijuana. So these are the top numbers. And this is for indicators, for example, that pertain to once a month or more, and to indicators that pertain to regular use, which is daily use. So the rate of daily use, again, is the most problematic and is the highest we have ever seen.
1: Is it fair to call this an epidemic of marijuana use?
0: I wouldn't like to call it an epidemic because it's actually, we're using the term so many times that it just basically gets dismissed. And to me, the concept that is relevant is to recognize that as the culture shifts towards a greater acceptance of marijuana, it's making it more accessible, but it's also facilitating its use in people that would otherwise not do it if it were illicit. And this, in turn, is actually driving increasingly greater numbers of smoking marijuana.
1: And according to the National Conference of State Legislatures, to your point, 18 states, 2 territories, and the District of Columbia have legalized small amounts of marijuana for adult recreational use. So is this decriminalization part of the problem you're discussing?
0: I wouldn't say that decriminalization is the problem. In fact, I think that decriminalizing the use of drugs is something that has many positive outcomes, of which one of the most important is you're addressing one of the main structural issues that have led to greater disparities among individuals that are of underrepresented groups, because they end up in jails and prison with charges of substance use, and their outcomes are much, much worse. The problem is creating a legalization market that promotes the sales of products as a revenue, because you have an industry that will be making money on the basis of making people addicted. And that's where the problem relies, not on the criminalization, but on the legalization and on the lack of oversight of how those practices are performed. And it's exactly what we live with the tobacco industry. Tobacco was legalized and the industry was shameless in its pursuit and aggressiveness with which they actually marketed their products and even they clearly lied about what they already knew were adverse consequences from smoking. So that's where the problem lies.
1: And the pandemic, of course, has left many of us, including young people, isolated. Is the marijuana a coping mechanism?
0: I would say it is. And I think that certainly we've known from past experiences where there are situations of tremendous stress that this is associated with the use of drugs, legal and illegal. And it's a mechanism that people cope. And in some instances, it may be helpful to them. And in others, it may be actually quite detrimental. And to the extent that someone relies more and more on marijuana or other drugs to feel well, as opposed to seeking out other behaviors that are likely to have more long-lasting effects, they may be jeopardizing their health. And thus, yes, the use of drugs is a strategy that we use as humans, as a society, to cope with stress. And in some instances, it can be very negative.
1: Our guest today is Dr. Nora Volkoff, director of the National Institute on Drug Abuse, a unit of the National Institutes of Health. They've released the latest annual report on drug and alcohol use among 19 to 22-year-olds, whether in college or not. Dr. Oddly, perhaps, although vaping has been very popular with school children, vaping marijuana and nicotine is down among the study group. Any thoughts on why?
0: Yes, and there are several causes that are probably likely to decreasing the vaping by teenagers, which had a dramatically increased. We have never seen anything rise so rapidly as the embracing of vaping cigarettes by young people, teenagers. And both for initially flavors, but then increasingly for nicotine and for THC. And then on 2020, we see a reduction in vaping. One of the factors is that among young people, the use of drugs is a very social behavior, and peer pressures actually drive a lot of that drug taking. So to the extent that they're no longer were seeing each other at school or in sports events, that actually protected them from

0: from getting exposed to drugs as teenagers. And two, and again, depending on your own social and family situation, we see that particularly among those who are being educated at home, since most of them were, but that their parents could actually keep an eye on them because they were not forced to go and work. They could see it made it much harder for these teenagers to vape, as opposed to teenagers whose parents were not there and no one was keeping an eye on them. So we do know that in that case, it may have actually not had the beneficial effects that we saw otherwise in most teenagers, as it relates to the decreasing in vaping practices.
1: Doctor, I see that alcohol use is down among college students in the last year. Should we attribute this to the same pandemic reasons, fewer people getting together, less binge drinking?
0: Yes, indeed. And among 19 to 23 year olds, a lot of the drinking is social. You do it in bars, you do it in sports events, you do it when you're all together. It's a way that people have learned to enjoy each other. And you see that, of course, at all ages. But what you do see amplified is that use of alcohol as part of social gatherings, and to the extent that bars were closed, to the extent that sports events were canceled, and young people had much less opportunity to be in groups with one another and party and celebrate, yes, alcohol drinking, binging, intoxication went down. So that's likely to be a very important factor why there was such a decrease in alcohol drinking behaviors among this age group in 2020.
1: According to the most recent study, what were the results for the use of hallucinogens such as LSD?
0: Well, that was a very surprising finding to my brain, at least, because it was the largest change in patterns of behavior of drug taking among this age group. And it almost doubled among college kids, the use of hallucinogenics. And such, again, large increase from one year to the other cannot not capture our attention. As I say, this was more notable among college than non-college kids, but you still see the significant increase among non-college kids. And so the question is why? And one factor, obviously, is that there's been increased attention by the media of the potential use of hallucinogenic drugs for therapeutics, for mental illness. And two, just like happened with marijuana, the concept that if you have a potential medical purpose for a drug, that shifts just perception as that drug perhaps not being so negative. That's an element in making people feel more willing to try it.
1: Dr. Nora Volkoff, director of the National Institute on Drug Abuse, thank you so much for joining us today.
0: You are very welcome.
1: For InfoTrack, I'm Gina Tedesco.
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4: A recent study says a severe solar storm might plunge the world into an internet apocalypse that could keep millions of people offline for weeks or months at a time. Joining us is author of that study, Sangeetha Abdu-Yothi, assistant professor at the University of California, Irvine. Sangeetha, let's take the worst-case scenario. There's a massive solar eruption, and Earth is bombarded by that. What would happen to our high-tech world, in your opinion?
5: When the Earth is hit with a massive solar storm, especially a coronal mass ejection, it interacts with the Earth's magnetic field and induces electric fields on the Earth's surface. And this can cause high currents to flow through long conductors, hence power grid, transmission times as well as

0: internet cables could be at high risk of damage. And as a result, we could lose long distance connectivity.
1: There's been discussion that we are vulnerable to a weapon like an EMP, that would be an electromagnetic pulse weapon that could be exploded. Is this similar to that? The results would be similar to something like that?
0: It is similar, but an EMP could also cause damages to our storage devices. So data corruption could also happen with an EMP. With the solar superstorm, the risk is more on long distance conductors. At least with the Carrington scale event, which is one of the largest on record, that happened in 1859, the highly charged particles that reached the Earth's surface was very limited. That means that a Carrington scale event will most likely not cause any bit flips in our storage devices or any data loss. It'll mostly be connectivity and power loss.
1: And so with the Carrington event, did that affect the telegraph lines? Because everybody used Morse code at that time, I guess, right?
0: Yeah, it caused telegraph lines to catch fire. So it did cause significant damages back then.
1: Is there any way to protect ourselves from this happening?
0: That would involve protecting our long conductors. So I am looking more into that research. So essentially, the current enters and exits these long cables through the ground connections. So if we have mechanisms to remove those connections, it might be possible to protect ourselves.
1: But right now, we're completely unprepared if there is one of these giant solar storms. Is this something that you lie awake at night worrying about? Is it something we should be worried about?
0: As of now, I've been talking with various tech companies as well. They've not stress tested our systems under such a large scale event. So we don't know what the impact would be. But if we model the effects and design solutions for protecting our infrastructure, I believe we could save it to a great extent. So I started thinking about this during the pandemic when we saw how unprepared our society was for such an event. So from a technology perspective, this is another unprepared event that we should be thinking about and, you know, designing solutions for.
1: Now, you put a financial price estimate on the economic impact of an internet disruption for a day. Could you tell us about that?
0: Yeah, so I got that from a cost estimator that looks at network outages and then estimate the cost for network outage for a day. So the cost estimate was around $7 billion for US for one day of network outage.
1: $7 billion for one day, wow. So if I'm the average American, how would something like this affect me, or would it affect me?
0: If large-scale power outages and internet outages happen, then it will affect all of us because our lives are entirely dependent on things that depend on the internet today. We are very heavily reliant on the internet itself, and almost every industry, finance, healthcare, airlines, depend on the internet. It will disrupt our lives in a very significant manner.
1: If you could wave a magic wand and change the system as far as people's awareness, perhaps the government's awareness of this, what would you do?
0: I think increasing awareness for businesses, tech companies, power companies, and the government at that level, it's very important. I would rather not scare people in their day-to-day lives, but I think organizations that handle large-scale infrastructure need to be more aware and prepared for a potential catastrophe like this.
1: Sangeetha Abdu-Yothi, assistant professor at the University of California, Irvine, on this study regarding a severe solar storm that might plunge the world into a so-called internet apocalypse. Well, we hope that doesn't happen, but we really appreciate you giving us this information.
0: Thank you. Thanks for having me.
1: And that's it for this edition of InfoTrack. 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
2: I'm Vicki Barker. Commuter chaos looms in New York after Long Island Railroad workers walk off the job.
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2: Some 270,000 commuters take the LIRR each weekday. 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
4: Bumper to bumper was like a parking lot.
5: I heard my neighbor earlier. He's just like, yeah, I'm giving up my tickets for Sunday because it's not worth driving.
2: After becoming a first challenger from either party since 2012 to defeat an incumbent senator in a primary, Louisiana Republican Julia Letlow greeted supporters.
6: I want to say thank you to a very special man who you all know, the best president this country has ever had, President Donald Trump.
2: Letlow now faces State Treasurer John Fleming in a runoff. President Trump had branded Cassidy a traitor for his 2021 vote to impeach him over the January 6th riot. Here's how Cassidy reacted to his loss.
7: I've had

0: privilege of representing the state of Louisiana for 12 years. I've been able to participate in democracy. When you participate in democracy, sometimes it doesn't turn out the way you want it to. But you don't pout, you don't whine, you don't claim the election was stolen, you don't find a reason why. You don't manufacture some excuse. You thank the voters for the privilege of representing the state or the country for as long as you've had that privilege. And that's what I'm doing right now.
1: With the U.S. continuing to blockade Cuba and that communist nation facing catastrophic fuel shortages, former Secretary of Defense Robert Gates tells CBS's Face the Nation he fears a mass exodus of Cubans bound for the U.S.
2: The biggest risk is that we end up with another Mariel evacuation from Cuba that has tens of thousands of Cubans heading to the United States out of desperation, as happened a number of years ago. So I think that's actually, at this point, the biggest threat.
1: The second leg of America's Triple Crown of Thoroughbred Racing is history.
3: At the Preakness, Larry Kalmus had the call for NBC Sports of the exciting finish.
4: Napoleon Solo, still there. Iron Honor on the outside, cannot get him. Napoleon Solo and Paco Lopez have won the Preakness. They win it by a length over Iron Honor.
3: An 8-1 morning favorite, Napoleon Solo took a $2 million purse for the 151st Preakness.
1: CBS's Michael Toscano reporting. Next up, the Belmont Stakes. This is CBS News.
5: Join Adriana Diaz and Kelly O'Grady for the perfect start to your weekend. 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
10: There's a huge battle going on between Walmart and Amazon, who are racing to snap up customers in small cities and towns across the nation. That is a rich, underserved market for whichever company gets the biggest base of online shoppers. Morgan Stanley estimates that could be worth up to $1 trillion in annual sales. This comes as remote workers are pouring into places on the outside of big cities. Plus, FedEx, UPS, and the U.S. Postal Service are cutting back delivery to some smaller places, kicking off a massive turf war between the two big retailers. Allison Keyes, CBS News.
1: And finally, official documents filed in the UK reveal just how much Prince William and wife Kate are paying to live in their new mansion in the grounds of Windsor Castle. $400,000 a year, more than $33,000 a month. Optics are all here after it was revealed former Prince Andrew lived virtually rent-free in his mansion until his eviction earlier this year. I'm Figgy Barker.
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14: For Sheboygan, Indian River, and the Straits of Mackinac, partly sunny today. Chance of showers this afternoon.

0: high 68. East winds 5 to 10. Tonight, showers, maybe a rumble of thunder overnight, low 49. Monday, a chance of showers and thunderstorms, much warmer, high in the 80s. Showers on Tuesday, high 78. Wednesday, mostly cloudy and cooler, high 53. Thursday, mostly sunny, high 57. That's your forecast. I'm Tim O'Brien. Have a great Sunday.
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2: I'm Vicki Barker. Commuter chaos looms in New York after Long Island Railroad workers walk off the job.
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2: Some 270,000 commuters take the LIRR each weekday. 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
4: Open up, it was like a parking lot.
5: I heard my neighbor earlier. He's just like, yeah, I'm giving up my tickets for Sunday because it's not worth driving.
2: After becoming the first challenger from either party since 2012 to defeat an incumbent senator in a primary, Louisiana Republican Julia Letlow greeted supporters.
6: I want to say thank you to a very special man who you all know, the best president this country has ever had, President Donald Trump.
2: Letlow now faces State Treasurer John Fleming in a runoff. President Trump had branded Cassidy a traitor for his 2021 vote to impeach him over the January 6th riot. Here's how Cassidy reacted to his loss.
7: I've had the privilege of representing the state of Louisiana for 12 years. I've been able to participate in democracy. When you participate in democracy, sometimes it doesn't turn out the way you want it to. But you don't pout. You don't whine. You don't claim that the election was stolen. You don't find a reason why. You don't manufacture some excuse. You thank the voters for the privilege of representing the state or the country for as long as you've had that privilege. And that's what I'm doing right now.
2: With the U.S. continuing to blockade Cuba and that communist nation facing catastrophic fuel shortages, former Secretary of Defense Robert Gates tells CBS's Face the Nation he fears a mass exodus of Cubans bound for the U.S.
8: The biggest risk is that we end up with another Mariel evacuation from Cuba that has tens of thousands of Cubans heading to the United States out of desperation, as happened a number of years ago. So I think that's actually, at this point, biggest threat.
2: The second leg of America's Triple Crown of thoroughbred racing is history.
9: At the Preakness, Larry Kalmus had the call for NBC Sports of the exciting finish.
10: Napoleon Solo, still there. Iron Honor on the outside, cannot get him. Napoleon Solo and Paco Lopez have won the Preakness. They win it by a length over Iron Honor.
9: An 8-1 morning favorite, Napoleon Solo, took a $2 million purse for the 151st Preakness.
2: CBS's Michael Toscano reporting. Next up, the Belmont Stakes. This is CBS News.
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12: 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The Sheboygan County Flood Fundraiser is this Sunday afternoon, the KFC Hall in Sheboygan. It'll be May 17th, 3 till 7 p.m., free community Sunday supper featuring a spaghetti dinner, live entertainment donated by area musicians, and a free community closet with gifted essentials for victims. 100% of the proceeds will stay local.

0: local. The Sheboygan County Flood Fundraiser, Sunday afternoon, 3 to 7, Sheboygan Knights of Columbus Hall. It's being put together in conjunction with the Sheboygan River Studios and the Sheboygan County Community Foundation. Earth Week Plus adventures continue into June in the Sheboygan County area. 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St. Paul's United Methodist Church in Sheboygan is having a white elephant sale May 22nd and 23rd. 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At the Sheboygan Opera House, it's Chamberfest 2026, a series of five classical concerts featuring outstanding musicians from around the world. 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Also coming up at the Opera House, Tapestry, the Carole King Tribute, Friday, May 29th at 7:30. 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Also coming up at the end of the month in Sheboygan, a great big family production. It'll be an acoustic evening with Sidewalk Prophets, May 31st, 7 o'clock at the Sheboygan Opera House. Bishop Berriga Catholic School in Sheboygan having a craft show and flea market June 19th and 20th. 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
2: For Sheboygan, Indian River, and the Straits of Mackinac, partly sunny today. Chance of showers this afternoon, high 68. East winds 5 to 10. Tonight, showers, maybe a rumble of thunder overnight, low 49. Monday, a chance of showers and thunderstorms, much warmer, high in the 80s. Showers on Tuesday, high 78. Wednesday, mostly cloudy and cooler, high 53. Thursday, mostly sunny, high 57. That's your forecast. I'm Tim O'Brien. Have a great Sunday.
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2: I'm Vicki Barker. As Long Island Railroad workers walk off the job,
3: we're just trying to get what's fair to us.
2: More than 250,000 New York area commuters a day use the LIRR. This man's philosophical.
4: Fortunately, the buses are reliable, but the trains would have been better.
2: A dire situation unfolding in parts of the Southwest. The Colorado River is running out of water. The crisis, driven by heat, drought, and overuse, now threatening tens of millions who live along its 1,400-mile length. CBS's Jonathan Vigliotti reports.
5: Arizona, California, and Nevada are now scrambling to conserve water, unveiling an emergency proposal that would pay some users to consume less. But without a broader agreement among the states the river flows through, each fighting for more of the share, experts warn mandatory water cuts could deepen. That would threaten farming, hydropower, and the water supply millions of people rely on in cities from Phoenix to Los Angeles.
2: Anticipation is building ahead of next month's World Cup soccer tournament opener in the United States, and so are the costs for the fans and the host cities. CBS's Adam Yamaguchi reports from Los Angeles.
6: President Trump, when asked, said even he wouldn't pay $1,000 to watch the U.S. play Paraguay in the opener. California's Attorney General Rob Bonta also not buying in. He sent a letter to FIFA Wednesday seeking. President Trump, when asked, said even he wouldn't pay $1,000 to watch the U.S. play Paraguay in the opener. California's Attorney General Rob Bonta also not buying in. He sent a letter to FIFA Wednesday seeking answers about potentially misleading ticketing practices after reports that FIFA, quote, sold tickets based on seating categories displayed on stadium maps and later altered those seating categorizations before assigning precise seat locations.
2: Adam Yamaguchi, sorry about that false start. Now, there was a surprise win in last night's annual Pop Music Schlockfest in Vienna.
7: That infectious dance party anthem was enough to send both viewers and national jury swooning, giving Bulgaria and Dara the glittery crown at the 70th Eurovision Song Contest. Dara defeated 24 other competitors, including a flame-throwing Finnish duo and an acclaimed Australian star in Vienna Saturday. It's Bulgaria's first ever Eurovision win. Five countries had pulled out of the event over Israel's participation and the conflict in Gaza. Heather Bosch, CBS News.
2: Israel came in second. Overseas, the World Health Organization has declared an Ebola outbreak in the Democratic Republic of Congo a public health emergency of global concern. 80 deaths so far. This is CBS News.
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0: They depict a farmer on a tractor reminding people to drive safely and be cautious of farm equipment on the roadways. High school junior Olivia Krieger comes from a farming family, and this is her Girl Scout project. She made presentations and proposals to county and transportation officials.
1: I've experienced a lot of close calls.
0: Farmer Terry Krueger supports the high schooler. His brother Charles was killed in a crash in 2022.
2: On a daily basis, we encounter people that's impatient, putting themselves and us at risk.
0: Olivia Krieger says she hopes the signs will help save lives. Jennifer Kuiper, CBS News.
3: And finally, gunmen have kidnapped more than 50 children from three schools in the same town in northeastern Nigeria. Most of those missing are aged between 2 and 5. Witnesses say the suspects used the children as human shields while fleeing, preventing security forces from firing. I'm Vicki Barker, CBS News.
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6: 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At the Sheboygan Opera House, it's Chamberfest 2026, a series of 5 classical concerts featuring outstanding musicians from around the world. The first performance, Saturday, May 23rd at 7:30, features pianist Charlotte Hugh. Also coming up at the Opera House, Tapestry, the Carole King Tribute, Friday, May 29th at 7:30. 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Also coming up at the end of the month in Sheboygan, a great big family production. It'll be an acoustic evening with Sidewalk Prophets, May 31st, 7 o'clock, at the Sheboygan Opera House. Bishop Berriga Catholic School in Sheboygan having a craft show and flea market June 19th and 20th. 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
2: For Sheboygan, Indian River, and the Straits of Mackinac, partly sunny today. Chance of showers this afternoon, high 68. East winds 5 to 10. Tonight, showers, maybe a rumble of thunder overnight, low 49. Monday, a chance of showers and thunderstorms, much warmer, high in the 80s. Showers on Tuesday, high 78. Wednesday, mostly cloudy and cooler, high 53. Thursday, mostly sunny, high 57. That's your forecast. I'm Tim O'Brien. Have a great Sunday.
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0: 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St. Mary's St. Charles Church, located at 120 South D Street on the east side of Sheboygan.
1: CSA is critical to our local parishes. For example, CSA paid the cost of Father Thomas, it's me, and other international priests to come minister in our diocese. Therefore, we have received direct benefits from the CSA dollars collected, and we should appreciate it through our giving. The parish goals are set on the previous year's ordinary income, which, thanks be to God, has increased. So this year's total are St. Clement's 14,256, which is an increase of $471 from last year. Sacred Heart 27,605, which is an added $805 from last year. St. Mary's St. Giles is $103,003, which is an increase of $2,935. Both Father Duane and I ask you to prayerfully consider donating today. Father Duane invites you to follow his lead and increase your gift from last year and use electronic giving so it can be spread out over time. He said he promises it won't even be noticed this way. Thank you for all you do to support our parish and diocese. May God bless you. And today we are celebrating the feast, a solemnity of the Ascension of the Lord. So we are all gathered here to celebrate this Mass. So before that, let us take the prayer for vocation and let us recite it together. Lord, your church is in need. As master of the harvest, we beg you, call new laborers into the vineyard, lay and ordain, sustain those who made their lifelong commitment. Amid all the distractions in our world, open our hearts to hear and heed your call. May your grace inspire men and women to holy orders, holy matrimony, and consecrated life. In our search for meaning and truth, lead us to sacramental communion. 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
2: Amen. So, before we begin this Holy Mass, let us also greet one another.
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0: In the name of the Father, and of the Son, and of the Holy Spirit.
1: Amen.
0: The grace of our Lord Jesus Christ, and the love of God, and the communion of the Holy Spirit be with you all.
1: And with your spirit.
0: Brothers and sisters, let us acknowledge our sins, so to prepare ourselves to celebrate the sacred mysteries. Lord Jesus, you are the eternal Son of the Father. Lord, have mercy.
1: Lord, have mercy.
0: Lord Jesus, your presence fills the universe. Christ, have mercy.
1: Christ, have mercy.
0: Lord Jesus, you guide us home with you into bright glory. Lord, have mercy.
1: Lord, have mercy.
0: May Almighty God have mercy on us, forgive us our sins, and bring us to life everlasting.
1: Amen.

0: Gladden us with holy joys, Almighty God, and make us rejoice with devout thanksgiving for the ascension of Christ your Son in our exaltation, and where the head has gone before in glory, the body is called to follow in hope. Through our Lord Jesus Christ, your Son, who lives and reigns with you in the unity of the Holy Spirit, God forever and ever.
1: Amen. Amen.

Today's passage takes us back to the beginning verses of the Acts of the Apostles and sets forth the themes that Luke is going to develop throughout this, the longest book of the New Testament. His major theme is the role of the Holy Spirit, who enables the apostles to effective witnesses to Jesus.

0: Holy Spirit is mentioned 57 times in the Acts of the Apostles.
1: A reading from the beginning of the Acts of the Apostles. In the first book, Theophilus, I dealt with all that Jesus did and taught until the day he was taken up. After giving instructions through the Holy Spirit to the apostles whom he had chosen, he presented himself alive to them by many proofs after he had suffered, appearing to them during 40 days and speaking about the kingdom of God. While meeting with them, he enjoined them not to depart from Jerusalem, but to wait for the promise of the Father, about which have heard me speak. For John baptized with water, but in a few days you will be baptized with the Holy Spirit. When they gathered together, they asked him, Lord, are you at this time going to restore the kingdom to Israel? He answered, it is not for you to know the times or seasons that the Father has established by his own authority, but you will receive power when the Holy Spirit comes up upon you, and you will be my witness in Jerusalem, throughout Judah and Samaria, and to the ends of the earth. When he said this, as they were looking on, he was lifted up, and a cloud took him from their sight. While they were looking intently at the sky as he was going, suddenly two men dressed in white garments stood beside them. They asked, Men of Galilee, why are you standing there looking at the sky? This Jesus who has been taken up from you into heaven will return in the same way as you have seen him going into heaven. The word of the Lord.
2: Thanks be to God.

0: Ephesus was an ancient city located on the western coast of what is today Turkey. Paul visited there several times. Today's passage, which is near the beginning of the letter to the Ephesians, is a prayer asking God's blessings upon that community. Many thoughts in this prayer are connected to today's feast of the Ascension.
1: A reading from the letter of St. Paul to the Ephesians. Brothers and sisters, may the God of our Lord Jesus Christ, the Father of glory, give you the spirit of wisdom and revelation, resulting in knowledge of him. May the eyes of your hearts be enlightened, that you may know what is the hope that belongs to his call, what are the riches of glory in his inheritance among the holy ones, and what is the surpassing greatness of his power for us to who believe. In accord with the exercise of his great might, which he worked in Christ, raising him from the dead and seating him at his right hand in the heavens, far above every principality, authority, power, and dominion, in every name that is named, not only in this age, but also in the one to come. And he put all things beneath his feet and gave him as head over all things to the church, which is his body, the fullness of the one who fills all things in every way. The word of the Lord.
2: Thanks be to God.

0: The Lord be with you.
1: And with your spirit.
0: A reading from the Holy Gospel according to Matthew.
1: Glory to you, Lord.
0: The 11 disciples went to Galilee, to the mountain to which Jesus had ordered them. When they saw him, they worshipped, but they doubted. Then Jesus approached and said to them, "All power in heaven and on earth has been given to me. Go therefore and make disciples of all nations, baptizing them in the name of the Father and of the Son and of the Holy Spirit, teaching them to observe all that I have commanded you. And behold, I am with you always until the end of the age." The Gospel of the Lord.

My dear brothers and sisters in Christ Jesus, today we celebrate the glorious feast of the Ascension of the Lord. At first, it may seem like a feast about Jesus leaving his disciples and returning to the Father. But the Ascension is not about absence. It is about presence in a new way. It is a feast of hope, mission, and promise. In today's Gospel, from the Gospel of Matthew, the disciples gather with Jesus on a mountain in Galilee. Matthew tells us something very human and honest. When they saw him, they worshipped, but they doubted. Even after witnessing the risen Lord, some still struggle with faith and uncertainty. And perhaps many of us can relate to that. There are moments when our faith feels strong, and there are moments when questions, worries, and struggles fill our hearts. We pray, yet sometimes we feel distant from God. We trust, yet sometimes fear takes over. The comforting part of today's gospel is that Jesus did not reject his disciples because of their doubts. He still called them, he still trusted them, he still gave them a mission. That should give us hope. God does not wait for perfect people before working through them. He works through ordinary people with weaknesses, struggles, and imperfect faith. The disciples were simple men, yet Jesus transformed the world through them because they were willing to trust him. Then Jesus gives them what we call the Great Commission. He says to them, "Go therefore and make disciples of all nations." Jesus did not say, "Stay where you are." He said, "Go, just go." Faith is never meant to remain locked inside the church walls. The Christian life is active. Every baptized person has a mission. Not all are called to preach from the pulpit or travel to a distant countries. But every one of us is called to bring Christ to others through the way we live. Parents bring Christ to their children through patience and love. Teachers in the school bring Christ through encouragement and guidance. Young people bring Christ through kindness and courage. The elderly bring Christ through prayer, wisdom, and perseverance. A person who comforts someone, forgives another, listens with compassion, or helps someone in need becomes a witness of Christ. Very often we think holiness means doing extraordinary things, but holiness is often found in ordinary acts done with extraordinary love. The Ascension also reminds us of something beautiful about heaven. When Jesus ascended to the Father, he did not leave humanity behind. He carried our humanity into the heart of God. Heaven is now open for us. Jesus went ahead to prepare a place for each one of us. That means suffering, pain, and death do not have the final word. This gives us hope, especially during difficult moments in life.

people carry heavy burdens. Maybe illness, loneliness, grief, family struggles, disappointments, fear about the future. Sometimes life can feel overwhelming. But the ascension reminds us that earth is not our final destination. Christ has gone before us, and he invites us to follow him with hope. Then Jesus gives his disciples one of the most comforting promises in all the gospel. "And behold, I am with you always, until the end of the age." What a beautiful words those are. Jesus ascends into heaven, yet he promises never to leave us. He remains with us in the Holy Eucharist, in the Word of God, in the prayer, and in the people who love and support each one of us. He walks with us in moments of joy and also in moments of sorrow and confusion. Even when we cannot feel his presence, he is still there. Faith is not simply about feelings. Faith means trusting that Christ walks beside us, even in silence. There is a beautiful image that helps us understand the ascension. When a mother teaches her child to walk, she steps back for a moment, not because she wants to leave the child, but because she wants the child to grow stronger and walk forward with confidence. In a similar way, Jesus ascends to the Father not to abandon his disciples, but to strengthen them for their mission. After the ascension, the disciples were no longer hidden in fear. They became courageous witnesses because they realized Christ was still with them. And today, Christ trusts each one of us too. Our world desperately needs witnesses of hope. We live in a time filled with division, anger, loneliness, and anxiety, and also war. Many people feel forgotten and discouraged. The world does not need more darkness. It needs more light. It does not need more hatred. It needs more compassion. And Jesus says to each one of us today, "You go. You be my witness. You carry my love to the world." Sometimes we may feel too weak or insignificant to make a difference. But remember, the disciples were ordinary people too. Yet through them, God changed the world. So a smile can heal a wounded heart. A kind word can restore hope. A prayer can strengthen someone silently. A forgiving heart can bring peace to a family. Small acts done with great love become powerful in God's hands. So the feast of the Ascension is not a goodbye. It is a sending forth. Jesus entrusts his mission to us, opens heavens before us, and promises to remain with us always. As we continue this Holy Eucharist, let us ask ourselves a few questions. When people see my life, do they see something of Christ in me? Do I bring hope to others? Do I live with the confidence that Jesus is truly with me? Today, let us ask the Ascended Lord for three graces too. The grace of deeper faith when doubts arise, the courage to live and share the gospel, and the confidence to believe that Christ

works with us every day of our lives. May the ascended Lord lift our hearts toward heaven, strengthen us for our mission on earth, and remind us always of his promise, "I am with you always." And I enter into the joke. A Jewish couple has a son who is a holy terror. When he gets to be of age, he kicked out of every school they put him in. Finally, desperate, the father goes to the rabbi for advice, and the rabbi says, "Put him in the Catholic school." Shocked, the father asks, "Is the rabbi sure?" "Yes," is the reply. So the father takes him into the nuns at the school and leaves. An hour goes by, then 2 hours, lunchtime, and finally at 3, the son comes in, says, "Good afternoon, Papa. Good afternoon, Mama." Goes to the table and starts on his homework. The father is amazed and finally asks why he stayed in school all day and why he is behaving so well. His son looks up and says, "Papa, when you left, the mother superior told me that they did not allow rowdy boys. Then she took me to my room. Papa, they mean business. They have got a Jew nailed on a cross in every room." Jesus was there in every room on a cross. So he was a Jew, so that's it.

Let us all stand and profess our faith. I believe in one God, the Father Almighty, maker of heaven and earth, of all things visible and invisible. I believe in one Lord Jesus Christ, the only begotten Son of God, born of the Father before all ages, God from God, light from light, true God from true God, begotten, not made, consubstantial with the Father. Through him all things were made, for us men and for our salvation. He came down from heaven, and by the Holy Spirit was incarnate of the Virgin Mary, and became man. For our sake he was crucified under Pontius Pilate. He suffered death and was buried, and rose again on the third day, in accordance with the Scriptures. He ascended into heaven, and is seated at the right hand of the Father. He will come again in glory to judge the living and the dead, and his kingdom will have no end. I believe in the Holy Spirit, the Lord, the giver of life, who proceeds from the Father and the Son, who with the Father and the Son is adored and glorified, who has spoken through the prophets. I believe in one holy, Catholic, and apostolic church. I confess one baptism for the forgiveness of sins, and I look forward to the resurrection of the dead and the life of the world to come. Amen.

0: far above every principality, authority, power, and dominion. Our risen Lord sits at the right hand of the Father, eager to hear the needs of the people of God, his church.
1: For the church, that in word and in deed we may witness to the love and mercy we know in Christ,

0: us pray to the Lord.
1: Lord, hear our prayer.
0: For those in public office, that they serve well all the people for whom they are responsible, particularly those on the peripheries, let us pray to the Lord.
1: Lord, hear our prayer.
0: For those who are hungry, thirsty, homeless, immigrating, imprisoned, ill, or otherwise in need, that we may see our Lord in them always, let us pray to the Lord.
1: Lord, hear our prayer.
0: That we may listen more closely for Jesus' summons to a greater degree of disciplinedness, whether in ordained, religious, or lay ministry, and find the courage to follow his call, let us pray to the Lord.
1: Lord, hear our prayer.
0: For those graduating schooling this year, that they will search out the Eucharist each and every Sunday, wherever their future plans take them, let us pray to the Lord.
1: Lord, hear our prayer.
0: For the newly baptized members of our parish cluster, that they may always be a sign of God's grace active in our world, let us pray to the Lord.
1: Lord, hear our prayer.
2: Glorious God, you raised your Son to eternal life and called him home to be with you forever. May we give glory to you here on earth as we find answers to our prayers in the graces you bestow upon us through our Savior Jesus Christ forever and ever.
1: Amen.
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0: pray, my dear brothers and sisters, that my sacrifice and yours may be acceptable to God, the Almighty Father.
1: May the Lord accept the sacrifices that you made for the praise and glory of his name, for our good and of all his holy church.
0: We offer sacrifice now in supplication, O Lord, to honor the wondrous ascension of your Son. Grant, we pray,

It is truly right and just, our duty and our salvation, always and everywhere to give you thanks, Lord, Holy Father, Almighty and Eternal God, through Christ our Lord. For after his resurrection, he plainly appeared to all his disciples and was taken up to heaven in their sight, that he might make us sharers in his divinity. Therefore, overcome with paschal joy, every land, every people exults in your praise, and even the heavenly powers with the angelic host sing together the unending hymn of your glory as they acclaim.

made holy, O Lord, the fount of all holiness. Make holy, therefore, these gifts, we pray, by sending down your Spirit upon them like the dewfall, so that they may become for us the body and blood of our Lord Jesus Christ. At the time he was betrayed and entered willingly into his passion, he took bread and, giving thanks, broke it and gave it to his disciples, saying, "Take this, all of you, and eat of it, for this is my body, which will be given up for you.

In a similar way, when supper was ended, he took the chalice, and once more giving thanks, he gave it to his disciples, saying, "Take this, all of you, and drink from it. For this is the chalice of my blood, the blood of the new and eternal covenant, which will be poured out for you and for many for the forgiveness of sins. Do this in memory of me."

Therefore, as we celebrate the memorial of his death and resurrection, we offer you, Lord, the bread of life and the chalice of salvation, giving thanks that you have held us worthy to be in your presence and minister to you. Humbly we pray that partaking of the body and blood of Christ, we may be gathered into one by the Holy Spirit. Remember, Lord, your church, spread throughout the world, and bring her to the fullness of charity together with Leo, our Pope, and Jeff, our Bishop, and all the clergy. Remember also our brothers and sisters who have fallen asleep in the hope of the resurrection, and all who have died in your mercy. Welcome them into the light of your face. Have mercy on us all, we pray, that with the Blessed Virgin Mary, Mother of God, Blessed Joseph, her spouse, with the blessed apostles and all the saints who have pleased you through

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0: at the Savior's command and formed by the divine teaching, we dare to say,
1: Our Father, who art in heaven, hallowed be thy name. Thy kingdom come, thy will be done, on earth as it is in heaven. Give us this day our daily bread, and forgive us our trespasses, as we forgive those who trespass against us. And lead us not into temptation, but deliver us from evil.
0: Deliver us, Lord, we pray, from every evil. Graciously grant peace in our days, that by the help of your mercy, we may be always free from sin and safe from all distress, as we await the blessed hope and the coming of our Savior, Jesus Christ.
1: For the kingdom, the power, and the glory are yours, now and forever.
0: Lord Jesus Christ, who said to your apostles, Peace I leave you, my peace I give you. Look not on our sins, but on the faith of your church, and graciously grant her peace and unity in accordance with your will, who live and reign forever and ever.
1: Amen.
0: The peace of the Lord be with you always.
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0: Behold the Lamb of God. 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
1: Lord, I am not worthy that you should enter under my roof, but only say the word, and my soul shall be healed.

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0: Please remain seated. Let us pray. Almighty ever-living God, who allow those on earth to celebrate divine mysteries.
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0: mixed reports as to what, if anything, President Trump accomplished during his summit last week with China's leader. But U.S. Trade Representative Jamison Greer telling CBS's Face the Nation that the Chinese are poised to make new agreements that should help American farmers.
1: We've had a deal in place with the Chinese since October that they would buy 25 million metric tons of soybeans each year for the rest of the president's administration. So that deal is still in force. What we expect with the new purchase agreements, where the specific number will be announced very soon, double-digit purchases of aggregate agricultural products. When I say aggregate, I mean everything else. That could be soybeans, that could be beef, that could be grains, that could be dairy product, all kinds of things. So we have the existing soybean deal, and then over on top of that, we have these agricultural products as well, and all of that will be facilitated by Board of Trade discussions with the Chinese.
0: Nightmare for New York area commuters after Long Island Railroad workers walked off the job.
2: We're just trying to get what's fair to us.
0: This passenger's feeling philosophical.
3: Fortunately, the buses are reliable, but the trains would have been better.
0: White Lotus fans will be able to check in for a fourth season.
4: Welcome to the White Lotus.
5: From Maui to Sicily to Thailand and now to the French Riviera.
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5: Show producers say the Cannes Film Festival will be part of the new story. But this year's festival has been underway since last week with no sign of the production yet. One big difference this season, there will be two White Lotus resorts with hotels in Saint-Tropez and Cannes taking on the White Lotus identity, the lavishly luxurious setting for delicious dysfunction and sexy secrets, life and death.
7: At the end of the week, you will be an entirely different person.
5: But you'll have to wait to early 2027 for all that. Michael Toscano, CBS News.
0: At the Vatican.
8: Quest'epoca dell'intelligenza artificiale.
0: Pope Leo has denounced investments in artificial intelligence and high-tech weaponry, saying they're leading the world into a, quote, spiral of annihilation. This as he gears up to release his first encyclical that's expected to emphasize the need for an ethics-based approach to the technology. And the World Health Organization has declared an Ebola outbreak in the Democratic Republic of Congo a public health emergency of global concern. Nearly 250 cases so far, and at least 80 deaths. This is CBS.
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0: And finally, official documents filed in the UK reveal just how much Prince William and wife Kate are paying to live in their new home on the grounds of Windsor Castle. $400,000 a year. That's more than $33,000 a month. Optics are all here. After all, the disgraced Prince Will Andrew lived there rent-free for 20 years. I'm Vicki Barker. CBS News.
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3: Big Country Gold. For Sheboygan, Indian River, and the Straits of Mackinac, partly sunny today. Chance of showers this afternoon, high 68. East winds 5 to 10. Tonight, showers, maybe a rumble of thunder overnight, low 49. Monday, a chance of showers and thunderstorms, much warmer, high in the 80s. Showers on Tuesday, high 78. Wednesday, mostly cloudy and cooler, high 53. Thursday, mostly sunny, high 57. That's your forecast. I'm Tim O'Brien. Have a great Sunday.
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6: Black Diamond Broadcasting, Mike Grisdale with an update on the Sheboygan County flooding. It was about a month ago when we started to experience the high waters along the inland waterway and all the anxiety and damage that came with it. While the water levels are starting to recede and some of that traffic getting back to normal, but it's not nearly normal for a lot of people who have their houses or property along the waterway. We're going to talk about an upcoming fundraiser. The Sheboygan County Flood Fundraiser is May 17th at the Sheboygan Knights of Columbus Hall. Joining me, Brian Lang and Sharon Lang from the Sheboygan area. Brian and Sharon own the Naughty Inn downtown. They also have the Sheboygan River Studios collaboration. Sharon is also the Sheboygan County Economic Development Coordinator. And they've put this together with several other folks. Want to talk about the event and how that's designed and how people can participate and support, but still dealing with a lot of issues out on the waterway. It may be spring for some.

0: people. We get some of the traffic opened up. Some of the roads are coming back into shape, but still a lot of work to be done, isn't there?
1: Yeah, there certainly is. And thanks for having us this morning to talk about this. And a lot of work to be done. Just a tremendous amount in homes. A lot of people are still underwater, have water, standing water in their homes, in their areas. You know, many of us, we've heard, you know, didn't have flood insurance, don't have flood insurance. And so this community is going to be reeling from this for quite some time.
0: Yeah, I know a lot of people say we can be thankful there were no fatalities during this, but an awful lot of damage, awful lot of anxiety, right, Brian? People looking at the home they've had there for years and never had this situation.
2: Well, they brought it up that it was a 500-year event. So fortunately, I don't think I'll have to see another one. But that's why nobody had flood insurance. And the end result is going to be a whole lot of time to clean those places up and get them back to livable and comfortable spaces again. And that's what we're trying to do here, is just help that process.
0: Okay, the fundraiser on the 17th. Sharon, a little idea what's going to happen there, who's invited, how people can get involved?
1: Yeah, sure. You know, Brian and our good friend Nate King is doing this with us. The three of us watched things evolve with the flooding and the emergency and thought, you know, we need to do something. And we didn't see where anyone else was really organizing kind of that fundraising side. You know, of course, we have Jeremy Runstrom, and he's just such a great emergency manager doing all of that. So we thought, well, we've got the tools. We've done this before. Let's do an event and make sure that we're giving an opportunity for people to come together to support this community, donate if they can, but also for a place for people who are suffering from this disaster to come and receive goods and some things like that. So the event's going to have a lot of great things happening all at the same time.
0: Well, like a lot of fundraisers, I see a spaghetti dinner on there. Tell me about that. Who can partake in that?
1: Well, it's free.
2: Anybody who shows up.
1: Yeah, it's free. Yeah. And because at our restaurant, actually, our young chef, Anthony Polito, is 100% Italian. So he knows his way around a sauce. And we thought, you know, of all the things we can do, and we've had some great donations come forward to help us put that on. So my team is cooking the meal, preparing the meal. And then beyond that, Sheboygan County Community Foundation will help us with the money side. Yeah, we're going to have live music. Brian and Nate are going to head that up. And
2: yeah, we'll be beaming it on Facebook. And, you know, if you can't make it to the event, you can certainly follow along.
0: And people who make donations, how does that work?
1: Yeah, we partnered with the foundation because this is going to be a relief effort that will go on for quite some time. And so for them to be the fiduciary was really important for us because we'll throw the party, but we didn't want to handle the finances. So people can donate directly to them. They've got a great website. We have a QR code that has been widely shared on social media. You can write a check. You can do cash at this event. We'll have a little bucket brigade walking around collecting little donations. And then they will keep 100% of those proceeds in our county. So targeting those townships that are really, really most impacted, Black Lake, Tuscarora, the rivers where we saw them swell and people really had the devastation and the effect of that.
0: And also at this event, you talked about people giving towards the effort. There's also, quote unquote, some taking that's being offered. Tell me about that. If some of the people, let's say victims along the areas that were hit, well, how can they get some help?
2: Yeah, we've been very fortunate. The Salvation Army has donated a whole, literally trailers full of flood buckets and bottled water. And these flood buckets are loaded with materials, as you might imagine, to help with cleanup. I've got, at a warehouse site, I've got three pallets right now. One is just pallets of boxes of bleach, and two pallets are loaded with flood buckets. Yeah. Just waiting to be dispersed.
1: Bundles of rakes and shovels and work gloves and tarps. We've had community members donate new goods of bedding and some clothing. So we're going to have an entire area. We're calling it the community closet. And it's just going to be a happy space where if you walk by and you see something that you need or you have a neighbor in need, we want you to load your arms up and haul it out. And anything left over, we've already arranged some of those townships are going to be there with trucks and trailers, and they'll take the leftovers back to their communities and their township halls to make sure people continue to have access.
0: The Sheboygan County Flood Fundraiser, Sunday, May 17th from 3 to 7, the Sheboygan Knights of Columbus Hall. Public is welcome. She mentioned the spaghetti dinner, the entertainment, the giveaways for those in need, and also a chance to support, plus a chance for people to show that there is those that support them. I think that's mentally, that's a big deal.
1: Yeah, it's a gathering of goodness, you know, to give, to receive, just to commune as a community and you know, have that

0: show and that feel good solidarity. And again, as Brian mentioned, if you can't come into town, you know, we're doing this live on our social media website page, Sheboygan River Studio. So we'll be streaming. You can watch it. Like events we've done in the past, we'll have music playing, but I'll also have a little interview area. So as people want to give their testimony of the experience they had, if they would like to thank a particular business or a first responder that helped them, or share those moments that were endearing throughout this of, I think, grit. And then also maybe some community leaders. So it'll be a casual event. Come in, go out. It's not, you don't have to stay there the whole time. Pop in and go about your day. But we're hoping we're going to have a good turnout.
1: So if people want to support, they're welcome to attend. If they can't make it, they can watch it on Facebook. And also, they can write a check to Sheboygan County Community Foundation. Brian and Sharon and all those involved, thank you for what you're doing. And thanks for telling us all about it on the radio.
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1: Well, my daddy left home when I was 3, and he didn't leave much to Ma and me, just this old guitar and an empty bottle of booze. Now, I don't blame him because he run and hid, but the meanest thing that he ever did was before he left, he went and named me Sue. Well, he must have thought that it was quite a joke, and it got a lot of laughs from lots of folks. Seems I had to fight my whole life through. Some gal would giggle and I'd get red, and some guy'd laugh and I'd bust his head. I tell you, life ain't easy for a boy named Sue. Well, I grew up quick and I grew up mean. My fists got hard, my wits got keen. Roamed from town to town to hide my shame. But I made me a vow to the moon and stars, I'd search the honky-tonks and bars and kill that man that gave me that awful name. Well, it was Gatlinburg in mid-July, and I'd just hit town and my throat was dry. I thought I'd stop and have myself a brew at an old saloon on a street of mud. There at a table, dealing stud, sat the dirty mangy dog that named me Sue. Well, I knew that snake was my own sweet dad from a worn-out picture that my mother'd had. And I knew that scar on his cheek and his evil eye. He was big and bent and gray and old, and I looked at him and my blood ran cold. And I said, my name is Sue, how do you do?

down, but to my surprise, come up with a knife and cut off a piece of my ear. But I busted a chair right across his teeth, and we crashed through the wall and into the street, kicking and a gouging in the mud and the blood and the beer. I tell you, I've fought tougher men, but I really can't remember when. He kicked like a mule and he bit like a crocodile. I heard him laugh and then I heard him cuss, and he went for his gun and I pulled mine first. He stood there looking at me and I saw him smile. He said, son, this world is rough, and if a man's gonna make it, he's gotta be tough. And I know I wouldn't be there to help you along. So I give you that name and I said goodbye. I knew you'd have to get tough or die. And it's that name that helped to make you strong. Yeah. He said, now you just fought one hell of a fight, and I know you hate me and you got the right to kill me now, and I wouldn't blame you if you do. But you ought to thank me before I die for the gravel in your guts and the spit in your eye, 'cause I'm the that named you Sue. Yeah, what could I do? What could I do?

0: Think about him now and then, every time I try and every time I win. And if I ever have a son, I think I'm gonna name him Bill or George, anything but Sue. I still ain't that man.
1: Classic country, big country gold. Just what you need for the weekend.

0: But only you, Red, will do for this fella, cause you are the Abbott into my Costello, and you are the fruit to my loom.
1: Here we go now.
0: Red Solo Cup, you're more than just plastic. You're more than amazing, you're more than fantastic. And believe me that I'm not the least bit sarcastic when I look at you and say, Red Solo Cup, you're not just a cup.
2: No.
0: You're my friend.
2: Friend.
3: Friend.
2: Yeah.
3: Friend. 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
2: I'm Vicki Barker. Americans feeling ever more gloomy about the economy and their leaders. Here's CBS Deputy Director of Elections and Surveys, Jennifer DePinto, on the latest CBS News poll.
3: Many are frustrated with the Trump administration's approach to the economy, and neither political party is seen by a majority as helping with costs of living. 65% of Americans use the word uncertain to describe the economy, and most people worry that AI will take jobs.
2: Following President Trump's trip to China last week, a planned U.S. arms sale to Taiwan worth up to $14 billion awaits his decision. Taiwan's representative to the U.S., Alexander Yui, telling CBS's Face the Nation that arms sale would be good for the U.S.
4: Actually, it makes more sense for the United States to sell us the arms so we can defend ourselves. So you don't have to send your army 9,500 miles away to defend us.
2: Emergency measures in parts of the Southwest where the Colorado River is running out of water. The crisis, driven by heat, drought, and overuse, now threatens tens of millions who live along its 1,400-mile length. CBS's Jonathan Vigliotti reports.
5: Arizona, California, and Nevada are now scrambling to conserve water, unveiling an emergency proposal that would pay some users to consume less. But without a broader agreement among the states the river flows through, each fighting for more of the share, experts warn mandatory water cuts could deepen. That would threaten farming, hydropower, and the water supply millions of people rely on in

0: cities from Phoenix to Los Angeles.
1: Anticipation is building ahead of next month's World Cup soccer tournament in the United States, and so are the costs for the fans and the host cities. CBS's Adam Yamaguchi reports from Los Angeles.
2: President Trump, when asked, said even he wouldn't pay $1,000 to watch the U.S. play Paraguay in the opener. California's Attorney General Rob Bonta also not buying in. He sent a letter to FIFA Wednesday seeking answers about potentially misleading ticketing practices after reports that FIFA, quote, sold tickets based on seating categories displayed on stadium maps and later altered those seating categorizations before assigning precise seat locations.
1: Nightmare commute in store for New Yorkers tomorrow after Long Island Railroad workers walked off the job.
3: We want a contract. We want something that's fair and equitable to be able to live here on Long Island and support our family.
1: Baseball fans were already finding it tough making it to games this weekend.
4: Bumping a bumper, it was like a parking lot.
5: I heard my neighbor earlier. He's just like, yeah, I'm giving up my tickets for Sunday because it's not worth driving.
1: And the World Health Organization has declared an Ebola outbreak in the Democratic Republic of Congo a public health emergency of global concern. 80 deaths so far. This is CBS.
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11: That infectious dance party anthem was enough to send both viewers and national jury swooning, giving Bulgaria and Dara the glittery crown at the 70th Eurovision Song Contest. Dara defeated 24 other competitors, including a flame-throwing Finnish duo and an acclaimed Australian star in Vienna Saturday. It's Bulgaria's first ever Eurovision win. Five countries had pulled out of the event over Israel's participation and the conflict in Gaza. Heather Bosch, CBS News.
1: And finally, gunmen have kidnapped more than 50 children from three schools in the same town in Nigeria. Most of those missing are aged between 2 and 5. Eyewitnesses say the suspects used the children as human shields while fleeing on motorbikes, preventing security forces from opening fire. No claims of responsibility yet. I'm Vicki Barker, CBS News.
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15: This afternoon, for Sheboygan, Indian River, and the Straits of Mackinac, partly sunny, maybe a shower, high 68. Showers tonight, maybe a rumble of thunder overnight, low 49. Tomorrow, a warmer day, a chance of showers and thunderstorms, high around 83. That's your forecast. I'm Tim O'Brien.
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0: every time they went to do it. 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
2: My name is Belinda Kirth, and I will be your liturgist for today. 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

0: Well, we're down to the last minute here. We need lots of help, and we need you guys to sign up, just so we know somebody maybe is coming. This, especially on Saturday when we pack up, the Humane Society will be here at noon to pick up all of our leftover treasures, but we need a lot of help to help pack that up. But bring in whatever you need to unclutter from your house, or your neighbor's house, or your friend's house. We'll take it. We'll be here every day from 9 to noon. I'll be here tomorrow. So it's Tuesday, but I'll be here tomorrow morning at 9 o'clock. So just bring your stuff in. We need it really bad, and we need your hands to help. So it's really a fun project. But the actual sale is Friday, 9 to noon, and Saturday, 9 to noon. So come and enjoy treasures galore.
1: Thank you. Would you all please stand and join me in the opening prayer song? He is exalted on page 2070 in the hymnal or on the screen, and God of Wonders.

0: please remain standing and join me in the thought of worship. Easter people, Christ has completed the work of salvation, reconciling us to God so that we may know eternal life.
1: Through Christ, we remain one with God.
0: In life, death, and resurrection, Christ guides us into eternal life with God here and now.
1: Through Christ, we remain one in God. Through
0: prayer and teaching, healing and serving, Christ draws us together as the people of God, diverse members of the one body.
1: Through Christ, we remain one with God and one another.
0: So, come, let us worship God who saves us into eternal life with God and one another.
1: Thanks be to God. Amen.
2: You may be seated.
3: Let us go before the Lord in prayer this morning. Almighty and everlasting God, on this great and glorious day, we humble ourselves as we come before you. Lord, as we enjoy the sunshine and appreciate the coming of spring, Lord, we come with hearts in all kinds of places. Some of us with great joy, some of us with deep sadness, others with worry and need of healing, and many of us with fatigue and weariness that only you can lift. And Lord, in that spirit, we pray that wherever there is need of your healing touch, you would provide it. Where there is need of your comfort and your peace, that you would be at work. Where there is need of your wisdom, help us to hear your voice above the others. And where we have joy, Lord, we invite you to join into our celebrations. We pray this morning not only for ourselves and our friends and our families, but for our community. As we enter into the season where people come from afar to be among us, we pray that we would be able to share your gospel message in the very living of our days. That we would offer great hospitality, that your love would shine through in all that we do. We pray for our nation, that you would unite us together, that you would be with our leaders to open hearts and minds so that they could hear your leading and follow your path for them and for all of us. We pray for our military, those who are serving here at home and those who are serving overseas. Lord, we lift them up to you. Strengthen them and encourage them. Fill them with all of your fullness and all of your love. May they never for one moment feel alone or abandoned, but know your presence with them at all times and in all places. Be with their families as they endure seasons of separation and wrap your arms of love around them and hold them close. And Lord, we pray for our world, for our brothers and sisters who gather in peaceful places, and for those who are in areas of great conflict, for those who worship in great

grant cathedrals and those who worship in secret underground communities. Lord, we pray that you would unite us together in your name, that we could be your body doing the work of bringing your kingdom to all places on this earth. We give you thanks, Lord, for the many blessings that you have poured out upon us, both those that we have recognized and those that we have failed to see. Make us ever more vigilant of the things that you are doing in our lives so we can come to know you more and more each and every moment of each and every day. We give you thanks especially for Jesus, who came into this world, lived our life, and ultimately died our death, that in so doing, death itself would be defeated and we could have the promise of an eternal relationship with you. And we come together now in his precious name to pray the prayer that he taught us. Our Father, who art in heaven, hallowed be thy name. Thy kingdom come, thy will be done, on earth as it is in heaven. Give us this day our daily bread, and forgive us our trespasses, as we forgive those who trespass against us. And lead us not into temptation, but deliver us from evil. For thine is the kingdom, and the power, and the glory forever. Amen. Our commissioning Christ meets us on the mountain where worship and doubt share the same ground. Christ calls us not because we are certain, but because God is faithful. As we offer these gifts, we offer ourselves, our questions and our courage, our fears and our hopes. May what we bring form disciples, teach with humility, baptize with joy, and share a song of grace that reaches every nation. May God send us where God will, trusting God's promise to be with us always. May this offering be shaped into witness and welcome, so that love may be known, community may be formed, and the world may be changed through Christ our Lord. Friends, would you give this morning as you feel God calling you to give?

Majestic God, your love is a shelter of peace and hope. You calm our fears and nourish our dreams. Accept these offerings as signs of our joy and trust. May they be used to serve your world with faithfulness and praise. Amen. Friends, you may be seated as the choir brings us their offerings.

In our meditation hymn, number 399 in your hymnals or on the screen, take my life and let it be.

0: Judge, you may be seated.
1: I'm not doing too well.
0: But I have to go ask you a question. So you're up.
2: Our scripture reading comes first from the book of Psalms, chapter 96. Oh, sing to the Lord a new song. Sing to the Lord, all the earth. Sing to the Lord, bless his name. Tell of his salvation from day to day. Declare his glory among the nations, his marvelous works among all the peoples. For great is the Lord, and greatly to be praised. He is to be revered above all gods. For all the gods of the people are idols, but the Lord made the heavens. Honor and majesty are before him. Strength and beauty are in his sanctuary. Ascribe to the Lord, O families of the people. Ascribe to the Lord glory and strength. Ascribe to the Lord the glory due his name. Bring an offering and come to his courts. Worship the Lord in his holy splendor. Tremble before him, all the earth. Say among the nations, the Lord is king. The world is firmly established. It shall never be moved. He will judge the peoples with equity. Let the heavens be glad and let the earth rejoice. Let the sea roar and all that fills it. Let the field exult and everything in it. Then shall the trees of the forest sing for joy before the Lord, for he is coming. For he is coming to judge the earth. He will judge the world with righteousness and the peoples with his truth. The second reading comes from the book of Matthew, chapter 28, verses 16 through 20. Now the 11 disciples went to Galilee, to the mountain to which Jesus had directed them. When they saw him, they worshipped him, but they doubted. And Jesus came and said to them, all authority in heaven and on earth has been given to me. Go, therefore, and make disciples of all the nations, baptizing them in the name of the Father and of the Son and of the Holy Spirit, and teaching them to obey everything that I have commanded you. And remember, I am with you always to the end of the age. This is the word of God for the people of God. Thank you.
0: Friends, I realized that I forgot to mention something when we got to our prayer time, and that is that we learned last week that one of our former pastors from a while ago, Jeffrey Dinner, passed away last week. And so prayers for his family and all that is entitled that there will be

a service, a memorial service on July 17th at St. Paul, not St. Paul, where St. Paul? At St. Thomas Lutheran, where he has been attending. So prayers for Marty on the loss of his dad and for our community as we mourn his loss. Let us. I need to pray just to get myself back on track. So will you pray with me? Gracious God, we are thankful for the opportunity to serve you, to know you, and to love you. Lord, we pray that you would focus our hearts and minds on your word and on your spirit. May the words of my mouth and the meditations of my heart be not my own, but yours alone. In Christ's name we pray. Amen. So I want to start by giving us a little bit of context about our scripture this morning. We have the disciples who have this order from Jesus to go meet them, to go meet him on a mountain. What we need to remember is that the disciples are at a point where it's been 40 days since the resurrection. They spent a lot of that time hiding out in locked rooms, staying out of the limelight, trying not to be noticed, and Jesus asks them to meet him on this mountain. And we'll get into the Great Commission and all of those things, the parts that we usually talk about with the scripture, but I want to back up a little bit and focus on the first part. There are three words that are in the first sentence of the scripture passage that I think we tend to gloss over. And those three words are this: the 11 disciples. We read that and we know that there's only 11, but we don't stop to think about what that means for them. For 3 years, they've been the 12. And they had Jesus with them everywhere they went. And they were the 12, and everybody knew them as the 12. And we know that they weren't just the 12. One of my very favorite scripture passages that also often gets overlooked is it says, the 12 and certain women. They had women with them all of the time, helping them and being part of what they were doing. But they were used to being the 12, and now, since the Jesus' death and resurrection, it's different. They're not the 12 anymore. They're not traveling from town to town doing miracles with Jesus. They've tried all kinds of things. They've stayed hidden away. They tried to go back to fishing. They tried to figure out what it would be, and yet they're still trying to figure it out. And so when Jesus says, come and meet me on this mountain, I have no doubt that they went with some expectancy, but also some doubt and some fear. I don't think that there was a single one of them that was like, all right, we're going to the mountain, we're going to do this. I imagine it was much more an attitude of, okay, what now? Anybody relate to that feeling? Being an itinerant United Methodist pastor, which means that I don't get to pick where I serve, that the bishop and the appointed cabinet tell me where to go. This time of year, us pastors always get a little nervous if we look at the caller ID on our phones and it's the district superintendent. This is moving season, and the other day I got a call from our district superintendent. Before you get all nervous, it's not that. And I hesitated to answer it, even though I was really relatively certain it wasn't what I was afraid it might be, but I didn't really want to know. But I answered it, and the very first words out of her mouth was, this is not an appointed call. Because she knows it too. Right, there's some fear of the unknown, some trepidation. She needed me to help with some little project that is done and taken care of, and it wasn't a big deal at all. But there was that moment of, what now? And that's what the disciples are experiencing at this moment. They've been through 3 years of incredible ministry of multiplying food and healing people and Jesus talking about being the Messiah and his death, his arrest and his death, and then his resurrection,
and then appearing to them.

And it's been this roller coaster whirlwind. And when Jesus says, meet me on this mountain, I can only imagine they went, oh, okay. What now? And they get there. And Jesus says, all right. You've done it. You've done well. Now, go. Go into all the world. You have to realize that their ministry with Jesus has been pretty localized. They haven't branched out very far. They, I said at Harbor Springs this morning, they stayed in the state of Michigan. But I don't think that's even accurate. I think more they stayed in the tip of the Met. Right? They didn't go, but they might have went over the bridge to St. Ignace. But they didn't go far. Their ministry has been in this one general area, and Jesus says to them, go into all the world. That's a big change. I'm always amazed when I meet people from Michigan who haven't ever been across the Mackinac Bridge. And there's even, or maybe just as many of them that have never even seen the Mackinac Bridge. And that's always amazing to me. I love the Mackinac Bridge. It was one of my favorite things about moving here, that part of 23 North when you get just out of town and you can see the towers of the bridge off in the distance. I've been here for 5 years now, and I still get excited every time I see it. I love to go beyond, but for a lot of people, that's scary. It's terrifying to go places that you haven't been before, and a lot of times it takes encountering an obstacle that feels like too much. I spent my childhood with my family driving across the Mackinac Bridge because my parents were as enamored with it as I am. In fact, my dad would oftentimes make my mom drive and drive on the grates so he could open the door crack and look down. Some people are absolutely terrified just thinking of that. And then when I went to college at Northern, I had to drive across it by myself in all kinds of weather, and I got over the fear, any fear that might have existed, really fast. But for people who have not done it before, I forget sometimes how large and intimidating and daunting it is. That's what is happening for the disciples in this moment. Jesus is saying, all right, now go into all the world. And they're like, you mean like get on a ship? Not a boat to go across the lake, a ship to go across the sea. Go to other places. And Jesus is saying, yes, I'm telling you this message that you have is for all of the world. And I don't imagine that that was met with a whole lot of celebration from the disciples. There might have been one or two adventurous souls that were like, all right, let's go. I've always wanted to go to, you name it. The first thing that pops into my head is Rome, because I want to go to Rome, but I want to go to Rome now, not Rome then. But there were probably a couple of them that were like, sweet, let's go. But most of them are like, I don't know how to do that. I don't know what that looks like. I'm going to do it. But I don't know. See, here's the really incredible thing about what happens in that moment is the disciples are terrified to even be there, and yet they are there. They're afraid of what God might ask of them, and yet they show up. They find out what it is that God is asking for them, and they aren't any more calm about it. Their fears are not calmed. In fact, they're amplified, and yet they continue to worship, to respond, and to say yes, even though they're afraid. And that's what God calls us to as well. See, the disciples are dealing with change. There's a quote that I've said before, and I'll say it a million times more. It's a Mark Twain quote, and he says, the only person who likes change is a wet baby. I have a baby, I can tell you that most time even he doesn't like change. But it's different, and they have to get used to that, and we have things that are different, and we have to get used to that, and we have to embrace

and we have to trust God in the middle of it. The church that I grew up in has changed since I grew up there. It's only been 20 some years. Hard to believe. But I need you to step into the mindset with me of my 18, 19 year old self. When I go back now, the old people, most of them have gone on to life eternal. And the kind of old people are now the actual old people. Keeping in mind that my 18-year-old self thought the kind of old people were anybody above like 55. Life experience, right? And it's different people and there are new people and that's wonderful for them, but I don't like it. And they've rearranged the sanctuary and they've taken out parts of the organ because there's nobody there that can play the organ. They've got two praise bands and lots of musicians, but nobody that plays the organ. And I don't like it. And they took out the communion rail and they moved the altar and I don't like it. It's what they needed and it was the right progression for them, but it was something new and different and God is doing ministry there in a way different than he was when I graduated from high school 25-ish years ago. God calls us to do things differently. And even though we don't like that, even though we bristle at that, even though we, like the disciples, don't know how to do that, God asks us to show up and to trust and to be led forth to do what God is calling us to do. Since Easter, we have been talking about adverbial faith, and we've talked about things like love boldly and serve joyfully and lead courageously. And now we're taking that a step further because we've been practicing that and talking about doing that where we are. And now God is asking us to do that everywhere. Every church that I have ever served, including the one that I grew up in, had at least one person in it who got a bee in their bonnet anytime we did a collection for foreign mission projects. Because, and I quote, "There's enough need here in our backyard, why are we sending money overseas or elsewhere?" To which I had the opportunity to say, "You're right. There is plenty of need in our backyard, and thank God that we are working to meet that. But God calls us to be global. God calls us to participate far away, and I get to look at those people and say, and I am so thankful that you can focus on local missions. I got other people who are excited about the farther reaching ones." What a blessing that we can do both. The United Methodist Church is a global church. We are almost everywhere, except Canada. I still can't figure out why we never made it to Canada. But we have sent United Methodists everywhere. Every continent has had United Methodists on it, including Antarctica. I know some of them. They didn't go there to do missions work, but they were there. We are everywhere and we are connected to one another, and God calls us to share the gospel message everywhere, and what a blessing to be able to do that together. There's a song in the hymnal, you may have heard of it, and if I had had more forethought, we'd be singing that next instead of the one I picked, but the one I picked is still good. And it's called "We Have a Story to Tell to the Nations." And it talks about taking the story of Christ and sharing it throughout the whole world. And then you get to the chorus and it says, "For the darkness will turn to dawning, and the dawning to noonday bright. And God's great kingdom will come on earth, the kingdom of love and light." But it's something that we get to take. It's a story that we get to share. It's the way that we get to reach out and say, "Hey, God has done this really incredible thing for me. Here's how I can share that around the world."

0: Now, I like that song because it talks about our story, but I like to think of it in song. That telling the story of Jesus, that sharing the gospel message is a great song that we are singing all over the world. In human culture, all of them, song is an important part of how we share messages. How many of you know the story of the Edmund Fitzgerald? How many of you know the details because Gordon Lightfoot wrote a song?
1: Yeah.
0: Right? That's how we learn things. That's how we share stories. That's how we learn and grow. And it's a beautiful thing. When I was in seminary, we had a guest speaker at chapel one Wednesday. Chapel was on Wednesday, and he said, music is something that I count among my passions, though not among my talents. And I went, ooh, I can relate to that. I love to sing. I sing all of the time. In fact, as a kid, my sister and a friend of ours wrote a song about wishing that I would stop singing. Because even though I love to sing, and I sing everywhere, you won't catch me with a microphone and a solo. In fact, I apologize to those of you who have listened on the radio during the days when my microphone didn't get turned off. But it's not always pretty. And I am not someone who has a great aptitude for song. But you know what? When I am with a choir, I can do all right. When there are other voices to support me, I mean, I always sing soprano, because sopranos mostly have the melody. But when my voice is joined with other people's, it's better, and it's stronger, and it's more of a blessing. So when Jesus asks us to go into the world to spread the gospel message, to spread this song, he's not asking us to do it alone. He's asking us to go together. And just another week or two, the Michigan Conference will be meeting for our annual conference in Traverse City. And I will share the link to the online portion for anybody that wants to stream it. But I love the worship services at annual conference. If you've ever had opportunity to be part of it, you know that to be in a room with over 1,000, they call us singing Methodists for a reason. It's incredible, and it's powerful, and friends, 90% of those people will tell you that they do not have a gift for singing. And yet, when we all get together, it's something incredible and powerful. Friends, that is what Jesus is calling us to share the story. There's an old quote, and I think that it is St. Francis, and I may be wrong, so forgive me if I get the quotation wrong, or the who said it part wrong. But it says, preach the gospel always and everywhere. If necessary, use words. Meaning that the way that we tell the story, the way that we share the message, the way that we sing the song together is how we live and how we treat one another and how we care for one another. It's how we love boldly and serve joyfully and lead courageously. Those things help us to share the message. And there's even better news. When Jesus says to the disciples, go into the world, he doesn't say, and you're on your own, good luck. He says, I'm going to send an advocate with you. The Holy Spirit will go with you. You will not be alone. Which is good news. Because as much as I like to think that I can step out boldly and go all by myself, I wouldn't get very far before I needed help. As far as I'm concerned, one of the greatest inventions of all time is GPS. I love to explore and discover and turn down roads that may or may not turn into two tracks.

I shouldn't be taking my Equinox on. But I love that because of GPS, I can go and see what's down this road, see what's out this way, see where this leads, because if I get lost, I hit a button and tell it to take me home. And it does. Sometimes on very interesting paths, once I tried to find a beach on, I think it's on Douglas Lake, it might be on Monroe Lake, I don't know, it's off of Levering Road over there. And we tried to find a beach, and the road split, and I remembered that the road split, and I remembered we were supposed to go to the left, and I remembered wrong. The beach was to the right. And I had my parents with me, and by the time I realized that I might have made a wrong turn, my mom was going, "Where are we? Turn around." And I pulled up my GPS and I two-tracked it. By that point, we were far enough that we should keep going because the next road I recognized was Riggsville. I would love to do that again in a side-by-side. I wouldn't recommend it in a car. But I love that the GPS allows me to go places where I might not have gone before. It allows me to go boldly, knowing that if I get completely lost, it will guide me back to where I need to be. And friends, the GPS is the same as the Holy Spirit. The Holy Spirit allows us to go boldly into places. And friends, sometimes we get overzealous and we go, "I've got this, I can do this." And we step out and then we look up and we're a little bit lost. And we don't know where we are and we ask the Holy Spirit to help us. And the Holy Spirit leads us back to the path we're supposed to be on. Sometimes it is the path that we're supposed to be on. And it just gives us the assurance to continue on it. And sometimes it helps us get back from where we've strayed. That's the good news. The wonderful news is that even as God is calling us to step into a new thing, even as God is calling us to take this message and share it everywhere, here locally and all around the world, that he's not asking us to go alone. God never says, "And you're on your own, good luck. Merit badges for whoever does this the best." God says, "Go together." Jesus doesn't look at the disciples and say, "All right, Peter, I want you to go here. And Matthew, you need to go there. And John, there." And he looks at them all and says, "Go into the world. All of you. Together. However that looks. But know that the Holy Spirit goes with you." Serving faithfully means being willing to trust God. Means being willing to step out of our comfort zone. Means being willing to recognize that sometimes God does things a little differently than we're used to. But always, it's something incredible and wonderful. Next week is Pentecost. Here's your hint to wear red if you want. Next week is Pentecost. And the disciples will encounter an incredible thing when the Holy Spirit comes in the tongues of fire, and they'll have the different voices or the different languages, and they'll see this incredible miracle. But they're not there yet this week. This week, Jesus is saying, "You're going to go do this." He is about to ascend. They haven't even witnessed that quite yet. They're still trying to figure out what is going on. And I don't know about you, but I can relate to that. That feeling of being in a season where things are new and different and not knowing what they're going to look like. And I'm not just talking about it in our church, I'm talking about it in our lives and in our world. I was thinking the other day about how we in Michigan often tout the fact that we don't have earthquakes. And we don't have hurricanes, and we're pretty safe from natural disasters. We don't get a lot of typhoons, tsunamis, those kind of things. And then I was watching the news yesterday, where I realized that part of where we live

our area, not even the Upper Peninsula, which we can admit is its own entity. Our area is both flooded and on fire. Mm-hmm. And I looked at God, like, I thought to God, and I said, okay, we're done with the natural disasters. Enough of this. And yet God is doing a new thing. And God will lead us through this season as well. God will band us together. God will help us when we're willing to accept the help. And God will empower us and encourage us to lead, to love, to share, and to serve. It's new. It's different. My drive to Harbor Springs, most days is just a long drive, but on certain days it gets really pretty. One of those is the first signs of fall, when the leaves start to get really pretty before they fall off and look dead. And another day happened this week. Friday, as I was driving over there, I noticed that my very favorite thing has happened. The trilliums have bloomed. And this year, it struck me more than it has in the past, because the trilliums are blooming in areas where the trees are all broken off. Where last year it was the result of the ice storm, but everything still kind of had stuff around it. This year it all looks so skeletal. And then there are these beds and fields of white flowers. I used to tell people that spring is my least favorite season, and I'm not really sure that that's true, but melt is definitely my least favorite time of the year. And I think why the trilliums give me so much hope is because it means that that's over. That everything being brown and mushy and meh is starting to come to life and look alive and bring hope and joy and peace. And friends, for too long we've had brokenness and meh of winter and melt and disaster. And God is reminding us that there is hope. And Jesus is reminding us that we get to be part of spreading that. That we get to be part of sharing that. That we get to be part of sharing what God is doing. That God has not abandoned us. That God's love is sufficient for all things. So, it's gotten kind of overcast. It was bright and sunny and beautiful this morning. And I was going to encourage you to take a drive and go enjoy the trillium. But if you can get out before the rain, it still will be beautiful. But as you drive around the next week or so, pay attention. See if you can find hopes of the spring that represents God's love. Because we have a story to tell to the nations. And it's all about Christ's love. Amen. I invite you to stand as you are able as we join together in our closing hymn, number 558, in your hymnals or on the screen. If you're not holding hymnals, you can do the motions with me if you want. It's just for the first verse. I learned this in Sunday school when I was a kid. It's, the church is not a building. The church is not a steeple. The church is not a resting place. This is the best part. The church is the people.

be emboldened and empowered by the Holy Spirit to go into all the world, to preach the good news, to proclaim that Christ is alive, that God is not finished with us yet. May you find inner joy and peace and hope and strength, and be strengthened in your inmost being. Let us remember who we are called to be as we say together our mission statement. Fully devoted followers of Christ, seeking to know Jesus and to make Jesus

0: You've been listening to the Sunday service from St. Paul's United Methodist Church in Sheboygan. 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
2: I'm Christopher Cruz in Washington. A new CBS News poll finds Americans are really stressed out about their finances. The numbers from CBS News Deputy Director of Elections and Surveys, Jennifer DePinto.
3: Many are frustrated with the Trump administration's approach to the economy, and neither political party is seen by a majority as helping with costs of living. 65% of Americans use the word uncertain to describe the economy, and most people worry that AI will take jobs.
2: President Trump says he made some good trade deals with Chinese President Xi Jinping in Beijing this week. On CBS's Face the Nation, U.S. Trade Representative Jameson Greer says the summit's already producing results.
4: We saw China over the past couple of days reduce a host of non-tariff barriers on agricultural products such as beef and poultry, etc. And so we've seen them already starting to do things to facilitate imports from the United States.
2: It's the last hurrah for Republican Senator Bill Cassidy. CBS News projects primary voters in Louisiana effectively denied him a third term yesterday.
5: Cassidy had the power of President Trump's endorsement working against him and for challenger Julia Letlow, a Trump loyalist in the House.
6: God bless President Trump!
5: She goes to a runoff against Louisiana's treasurer, John Fleming. Cassidy earned Trump's ire by voting to remove him from office over the insurrection at the Capitol. He was gracious toward his opponents.
7: I congratulated them both.
5: Allowing himself a pointed reference to democracy.
7: Sometimes it doesn't turn out the way you want it to, but you don't pout. You don't whine. You don't claim the election was stolen.
5: Michael Toscano, CBS News.
2: It's been tough getting into New York City this weekend. Employees of the Long Island Railroad, the largest commuter rail service in North America, walked off the job yesterday. CBS News New York reporter John Diaz is at Penn Station.
8: The MTA says it has activated its contingency plan, which includes recommended subway stations as passenger drop-off points to get into the city. But if you don't have a ride, there will be limited free shuttle buses from several Long Island train stations to subway connections in Queens. You got Bayshore, Hicksville, Mineola, and Lakeview. Those will be going to Howard Beach JFK Airport, then Ronkonkoma and Huntington to Jamaica 179th Street.
2: There's been another outbreak of the deadly Ebola virus in Africa. The BBC's Emery Makumino reports from Kinshasa in the Democratic Republic of the Congo.
9: At least one laboratory confirmed case has been reported by the WHO here in Kinshasa, which is over 2,000 kilometers away from the hotspot in the Ituri where this Budibungio strain of Ebola was declared on Friday.
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1: Lucky for him, Britain's Prince William is a multimillionaire.
2: I'm Vicky Barker in London. Official documents filed in the UK reveal how much Prince William and wife Kate are paying to live in their new home on the grounds of Windsor Castle. $400,000 a year, more than $33,000 a month. That includes the mansion and a couple of outbuildings for staff. Since the place is essentially in Dad's backyard, you'd think the heir to the British throne could live there for free, but optics are all here following the revelation that the former Prince Andrew had lived virtually rent-free in his mansion there for 20 years until his eviction earlier this year. Vicky Barker, CBS News, London.
1: Conor McGregor is returning to the Octagon. He'll have a rematch with Max Holloway in the main event on July 11th in Las Vegas. The 37-year-old Irishman hasn't fought since breaking his leg in a fight against Dustin Poirier in 2021, and he's faced a series of legal issues. Christopher Cruz, CBS News.
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5: 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It'll be an acoustic evening with Sidewalk Prophets, May 31st, 7 o'clock, at the Sheboygan Opera House. 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
2: This afternoon for Sheboygan, Indian River, and the Straits of Mackinac, partly sunny, maybe a shower, high 68. Showers tonight, maybe a rumble of thunder overnight, low 49. Tomorrow, a warmer day, a chance of showers and thunderstorms, high around 83. That's your forecast. I'm Tim O'Brien.
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Ventura. 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
3: I'm Christopher Cruz in Washington. A new CBS News poll finds the majority of Americans are pessimistic about the economy. Here's CBS News Director of Elections and Surveys, Anthony Salvanto.
4: What do you think the president's policies are doing to the economy in the short term and the long term? In the short term, you get big numbers who say they're making the economy worse. So that's what's right in front of folks. But there also isn't that much more optimism about what happens for the long term.
3: A drone strike has caused a fire outside a nuclear power plant in the United Arab Emirates. That plant provides 20% of the country's energy. The BBC's

0: night. A dozen other people were wounded. CBS News projects Louisiana Republican Senator Bill Cassidy will lose his primary race. He was hoping for a third term. He spoke to supporters last night.
1: Our country is not about one individual. It is about the welfare of all Americans, and it is about our Constitution.
0: President Trump backed one of Cassidy's opponents, Congresswoman Julia Letlow. CBS News projects she and State Treasurer John Fleming will meet in a runoff. Are charges still possible in connection with what President Trump has called the Russia collusion hoax? Here's Acting U.S. Attorney General Todd Blanche.
2: I assure the American people that as soon as we have something to say for it, whether it's charges, whether it's a report, whether it's the results of an investigation, the American people will learn about what we uncovered.
0: Blanche spoke on Fox. Well, it's been a mess getting into and out of New York City this weekend, and if a strike by employees of the huge Long Island Railroad lasts into tomorrow, it's going to be a nightmare. Here's CBS News New York reporter John Diaz at Penn Station.
3: While it has caused a mess for people heading to weekend events, as we inch closer to Monday, well, concerns for weekday commuters, well, those are now growing. This is the busiest commuter rail system in North America. Roughly 250,000 people ride the system each week. 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
0: A 27-year-old firefighter who died in a massive fire and explosion at a lumber mill in Maine's Midcoast region is being honored. At least 11 others were injured in Friday's explosion. There's a memorial of flowers dedicated to Andrew Cross outside the Morrill Volunteer Fire Department. Christopher Cruz, CBS News.
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14: This afternoon for Sheboygan, Indian River, and the Straits of Mackinac, partly sunny, maybe a shower, high 68. Showers tonight, maybe a rumble of thunder overnight, low 49. Tomorrow, a warmer day, a chance of showers and thunderstorms, high around 83.
15: That's your forecast. I'm Tim O'Brien.

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it's ready. 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'Cause I was afraid I'd be ashamed, that you'd laugh when you found out just how far it went. 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And someday I'll go, but I'm not ready yet.

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2: I'm Heather Bosch. Ukraine launches its biggest drone attack on Russia in over a year. Four people are dead, the BBC's Moira Alderson reports.
3: President Zelensky says Ukraine's mass overnight drone attack on 14 regions across Russia is

0: entirely justified as a response to Moscow's prolongation of the war and its continuing attacks on Ukraine's cities. He said the attack on Moscow, including its main oil refinery, sent a clear message that the Russian state must end its war.
1: With President Trump returning from a high-stakes meeting with China's president, Taiwan's representative to the U.S. tells CBS's Face the Nation.
2: We'll see, but President Trump, when he was in Beijing the last 2 days, he mentioned that he heard a lot about Taiwan, but the problem is he heard only their side of the story. You know, mm-hmm. He heard the Chinese story. I think he, if he has time, would love to tell him our side of the story, the Taiwan story, which is one that of resiliency.
1: Taiwan says it's independent while China still claims the territory. Two U.S. Navy jets were involved in a crash today at an air show at Western Idaho's Mountain Home Air Force Base. An event organizer says all four crew members safely ejected. A day-long rally in Washington, D.C. aims to rededicate the country as one nation under God. Republican South Carolina Senator Tim Scott.
3: America has proven to be a resilient nation when we humble ourselves before the King of Kings, the Almighty God.
1: Some conservatives argue the U.S. was founded as a Christian nation, although historians often dispute that. In Minnesota, the Flanders wildfire has grown to 1,200 acres. Crow Wing County Sheriff Eric Klang.
4: We've had some secondary structures that have been destroyed, like sheds and outbuildings of a sort, but for the most part, we're in pretty good shape.
1: Governor Tim Walz has activated the National Guard to help battle several wildfires. In a Philadelphia suburb, CBS's Ava Anderson says crowds surged in anticipation of a new watch.
5: Hundreds hope to get their hands on a limited-release Swatch watch. Cole Reichert arrived at 5:45 a.m.
6: More people started to come. More police officers started to come.
5: All of the commotion was over a collaboration between Swatch and luxury watchmaker Audemars Piguet, with watches priced starting around $400. Some of the watches are already reselling online for thousands above retail. Upper Merion police said people attempted to get inside the mall before opening.
7: None of you are going in.
5: Police say some people tried to break down doors and one person was arrested on trespassing-related charges.
1: This is CBS News.
8: It's one of the most successful law and justice programs in television history that continues to uncover the truth 48 hours Saturday on CBS and streaming on Paramount Plus.
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0: Cassidy earned Trump's ire by voting to remove him from office over the insurrection at the Capitol. He was gracious toward his opponents.
1: I congratulated them both.
0: Allowing himself a pointed reference to democracy.
1: Sometimes it doesn't turn out the way you want it to, but you don't pout, you don't whine, you don't claim the election was stolen.
0: Michael Toscano, CBS News.
2: The Trump administration has run the names of at least 67 million voters through government databases as it looks for non-citizens and people who've died. Critics say outdated and incomplete data will lead to eligible voters being wrongly disenfranchised before the crucial midterm elections. I'm Heather Bosch, CBS News.
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5: For Sheboygan, Indian River, and the Straits of Mackinac tonight, cloudy, showers, maybe a thunderstorm overnight, low 49, southeast winds 10 to 15. A chance of showers and thunderstorms tomorrow, high around 83. Showers on Tuesday, high 78. That's your forecast. I'm Tim O'Brien.
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2: I'm Heather Bosch. A manhunt is underway for one of three suspected gunmen who's still at large after at least 10 random weekend shootings in Austin. Mayor Kirk Watson.
3: We are reporting multiple shootings throughout the area. Two of those have been at our fire station, two Austin Fire Department stations.
2: At least four people were injured. More than a quarter million people are figuring out how to get to work tomorrow, with union members at New York's Long Island Railroad on strike. Jan Oliber heads the Metropolitan Transportation Authority.
4: For the relatively small percentage of people who have to be in person, especially essential workers, we've set up this shuttle bus system that brings you from 6-plus location on the island, both Nassau and Suffolk, into subway stations where you can get into the city.
2: Russian officials say Ukrainian drone strikes overnight killed at least four people, including three near Moscow. The BBC's Sasha Slichter.
5: Last week, Russia sent a record 1,500 drones into Ukraine in the space of 36 hours, killing 24 people. In response, President Zelensky summoned his commanders, promising harsh retaliation. Until very recently, many Russians could persuade themselves that this was a war being fought far away, nothing to do with them. But Ukraine's attacks of recent months, culminating in last night's, have brought President Putin's war back home. And Russians, already annoyed at curbs on their internet calls and rising prices, are not happy.
2: The BBC's Moira Alderson says a drone strike hit just outside a nuclear power plant in the United Arab Emirates.
6: Abu Dhabi says a fire has broken out at a nuclear power plant in the Al Dhafra region following a drone strike. The drone hit

0: an electrical generator outside the inner perimeter of the Baraka nuclear power plant. The authorities say the safety of the facility is not affected, but there are no reported injuries.
1: Warnings that an outbreak of deadly hemorrhagic fever could spread.
2: I'm Vicky Barker at the Foreign Desk in London. The World Health Organization has declared an Ebola outbreak in the Democratic Republic of Congo a public health emergency of global concern. Nearly 250 cases so far and at least 80 deaths. It's a rare strain of the virus for which no vaccine or treatment exists. There's already been one death in neighboring Uganda.
1: The viral 6-7 joke reaches the Pope.
3: 6-7!
1: Some children at the Vatican there teaching Pope Leo the 6-7 hand gesture, the nonsensical joke that's gone viral. This is CBS News.
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1: It's called Blue Dot Fever.
2: Blue Dot Fever is when the promoters look at the seat map for the venues and the concerts where they're scheduled to perform and see lots of empty seats.
1: Popular music scholar Andrew Mall says it's prompted recent cancellations from Post Malone to the Pussycat Dolls and Meghan Trainor. The average concert ticket now costs $132, 38% higher than 2019. It's trickled down to smaller artists like Andy Frasco, who could be squeezed out by bigger names seeking smaller venues.
3: It's going to kind of destroy the middle-class musicians because that's their bread and butter of touring.
1: Steve Kathan, CBS News.
0: The biopic Michael is back in the number one spot at movie theaters thanks to exposure on IMAX. Michael is expected to earn just over $26 million domestically this weekend. I'm Heather Bosch, CBS News.
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6: For Sheboygan, Indian River, and the Straits of Mackinac tonight, cloudy, showers, maybe a thunderstorm overnight, low 49. Southeast winds 10 to 15. A chance of showers and thunderstorms tomorrow, high around 83. Showers on Tuesday, high 78. That's your forecast. I'm Tim O'Brien.
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2: I'm Heather Bosch, manhunt in Texas. Austin police are searching for one of three suspected gunmen who's still at large after a series of shootings. Police Chief Lisa Davis.
3: We're currently investigating 10 shootings that occurred late yesterday and into today. At this time, most of the shootings have occurred in South Austin. No specific motive, and they appear to be